0: Castro is reportedly in critical condition after suffering a stroke. The 95-year-old was hospitalized. Cuban authorities have not confirmed these reports.
1: At the closing bell, the Dow Jones Industrial Average shed 419 points, the S&P 500 fell 54 points, and the NASDAQ dropped 271 points. I'm Sarah Lee Kessler.
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0: California lawmakers are voting to ban law enforcement agencies from using electric shock gloves.
3: The ban extends to state and federal law enforcement. The gloves deliver a shock through the wearer's grip and are marketed as a de-escalation tool. A recent report said the Department of Homeland Security was planning to buy thousands of the gloves to use in immigration enforcement operations. The statewide ban on the weapon in law enforcement lasts until 2030. The State Department of Justice will also be required to study the safety of the gloves. I'm Daniel Martindale.
0: The Council on American Islamic Relations is reacting to the arrest of a teenage girl in North Carolina. Prosecutors say she played a part in the deadly shootings at the Islamic Center in San Diego back in May.
4: San Diego CARE Executive Director Tazeen Nizam says the arrest in North Carolina proves violence goes past the actual physical location of the crime.
5: When North Carolina decides to prosecute this person, they set a precedent where accountability to be held to the highest criminal prosecutorial standard.
4: Nizam says she hopes this type of work by law enforcement will be an example for other communities to follow, but she says more needs to be done to stop shootings at the Islamic Center of San Diego before they happen. I'm Phil Farrar.
0: Tropical storm Edward is bringing heavy rain and severe weather to the Texas-Louisiana border after making landfall. The storm had winds of 60 miles an hour and is expected to weaken quickly as it moves inland, but the flooding remains a concern. For USA Radio News, I'm Anthony Lucero.
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7: From the Range Weather Center for this afternoon, there's a slight chance of a scattered thundershower with skies becoming mostly sunny. Highs reach 77. Tonight, partly cloudy skies and lows to 53. Warm, windy, sunny weather for Wednesday. Tomorrow's high 84. South-southwesterly winds gust to 30 miles per hour. 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
6: USA Radio News, I'm Anthony Lucero. The United States has launched new strikes on Iranian targets near the Strait of Hormuz, escalating the conflict after Iran attacked shipping and U.S. forces. President Trump warned Iran against retaliation, saying a larger attack could follow if Tehran strikes back. New York Governor Kathy Hochul is criticizing a federal voter fraud investigation targeting nine states, including New York.
7: That's just a continuation of the Trump administration's attack on blue states, knowing that they are going to fail miserably in the November elections.
6: Hochul says the effort could create uncertainty around election results and opposes any move that threatens mail-in voting. Wall Street closed lower.
8: At the closing bell, the Dow Jones Industrial Average shed 419 points, the S&P 500 fell 54 points, and the NASDAQ dropped 271 points. I'm Sarah Lee Kessler.
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2: USA Radio News, I'm Anthony Lucero. Iran is calling for a return to a June ceasefire agreement as the United States launches new strikes. Tehran will honor the deal if Washington resumes their commitments, but the fighting has already resumed around the Strait of Hormuz. The jury in the Lindsey Clancy murder trial has been sent home again after failing to reach a unanimous verdict.
3: Do not read anything. Don't listen to anything. Don't talk about this case. We'll come in tomorrow morning. We'll bring you all in. I'll ask you the same questions I've been asking you for weeks now. We'll get you right back out to resume.
2: Clancy admits killing her three children back in 2023, but claims postpartum psychosis leaves her not criminally responsible. Jurors will resume deliberations tomorrow. OpenAI says Apple's accusations of trade theft against it are baseless.
4: The ChatGPT maker appears to suggest in a filing that the issue is in Apple's own policies. It pointed to Apple's practice of encouraging employees to use personal accounts for work for creating the issue. Apple sued OpenAI and two former employees in July, accusing them of trying to access and steal confidential material. The filing reads, quote, "This dispute is a mess of Apple's own making, and it is trying to blame everyone else." I'm Matt Mattinson.
2: Transportation Secretary Sean Duffy says more than 100 trucking schools are being shut down over fraud concerns.
5: Speaking from Detroit, Duffy said some schools were found to have testers who are not certified. This comes as the Department of Transportation has cracked down on truck drivers who don't speak English. Duffy noted more than 2,000 truck drivers who don't speak English were able to get a license. He said since the crackdown has started, fraud is down and wages for truck drivers are going up. I'm Monica Nelson.
2: Bank of America Vice President Aaron Piacenti was stabbed and killed in Times Square after a woman armed with two knives attacked her and another person at random.
6: At the closing bell, the Dow Jones Industrial Average shed 419 points, the S&P 500 fell 54 points, and the NASDAQ dropped 271 points. I'm Sarah Lee Kessler.
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9: Y edificar un nuevo tipo de relaciones con los Estados Unidos sin que se pretenda que para lograrlo Cuba renuncie a los principios de la revolución y el socialismo.
2: Former Cuban leader Raúl Castro was reportedly in critical condition after suffering a stroke. The 95-year-old was hospitalized in an emergency, but Cuban authorities have not yet confirmed these reports. Castro retired from politics in 2021, but remains influential in Cuba's government. MapQuest is seeing a surge in popularity on app charts after saying they would not be renaming Lake Ontario to Lake America.
10: President Trump signed an executive order to change the name last week. The company said its mobile app received hundreds of thousands of downloads after its announcement refusing to change the name last week. MapQuest climbed to number one among navigation apps in Apple's U.S. App Store. Trump has also reached out to Apple requesting the name change. Google Maps has already begun displaying the name Lake America for U.S. users. I'm Chris Caraggio.
2: Stan Kroenke is buying the Los Angeles Angels of Anaheim.
11: Kroenke Sports and Entertainment is announcing the purchase of the franchise from longtime owner Artie Moreno. Kroenke is also the owner of the Los Angeles Rams, Colorado Avalanche, Denver Nuggets, the Colorado Rapids of MLS, and Arsenal of the Premier League. Moreno, Major League Baseball's first Latino owner, bought the Angels in 2003. He has faced months of calls to sell the team. The Angels have not made the playoffs since 2014, the longest active playoff drought in the league. I'm Daniel Martindale.
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15: From the Range Weather Center, we head into the middle of the week with sunny skies today and warm temperatures, 81 degrees. Still a little windy, winds gusting 25 to 30 miles an hour during the day. Also tonight, winds 25 to 30 with a low of 52. And then very windy for Thursday, winds in excess of 35 miles an hour at times with a high of 81. Chuck Brady, Wyoming's Genuine Country. 103.3.
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6: USA Radio News, I'm Anthony Lucero. Iran is calling for a return to a June ceasefire agreement as the United States launches new strikes. The Iranian president says Tehran will honor the deal if Washington resumes their commitments, but the fighting has already resumed around the Strait of Hormuz. The jury in the Lindsey Clancy murder trial has been sent home again after failing to reach a unanimous verdict.
7: Do not read anything. Don't listen to anything. Don't talk about this case. We'll come in tomorrow morning. We'll bring you all in. I'll ask you the same questions I've been asking you for weeks now. We'll get you right back out to resume.
6: Clancy admits killing her three children back in 2023, but claims postpartum psychosis leaves her not criminally responsible. Jurors will resume deliberations tomorrow.
8: At the closing bell, the Dow Jones Industrial Average shed 419 points, the S&P 500 fell 54 points, and the NASDAQ dropped 271 points. I'm Sarah Lee Kessler.
6: From America's News Network, USA Radio News.
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2: USA Radio News, I'm Anthony Lucero. Iran is facing mounting military and economic pressure, and they're running out of options.
3: President Trump says Iran is a failed nation, but analysts say the country's situation is more complicated. Iran faces renewed U.S. strikes, sanctions, and sharply reduced oil exports. Inflation is running above 60%, and the IMF expects Iran's economy to contract this year. One analyst says shortages of fuel and other basic goods could trigger renewed unrest, while another warns economic pressure could instead push Tehran to escalate. Ron Warner, USA Radio News.
2: The case against the man accused of killing conservative activist Charlie Kirk will proceed to trial in Utah. Tyler Robinson has been accused of fatally shooting Kirk last September at a Turning Point USA event at Utah Valley University. A judge cited sufficient probable cause after hearing evidence during today's preliminary hearing. New York is the latest state facing intensified immigration enforcement, with ICE taking people in the U.S. illegally into custody. New York Governor Kathy Hochul is challenging the administration's authority to detain people with refugee status from Venezuela, Haiti, and Afghanistan.
4: Temporary protective status meant our government said you can come here. And now all of a sudden you take that out of their hands and now they're criminals. I encourage the press to question that as well.
2: Operation Rotten Apple has taken around 2,100 people into custody since July. The Supreme Court okayed President Trump to move forward with his White House ballroom construction.
5: The High Court ruled 5-4 Monday to grant Trump's emergency request to block a lower court ruling, which would have halted construction. The ruling all but assures Trump can complete the project by the end of his term before any of the challenges are resolved. John Summers, USA Radio News.
6: At the closing bell, the Dow Jones Industrial Average shed 419 points, the S&P 500 fell 54 points, and the Nasdaq dropped 271 points. I'm Sarah Lee Kessler.
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2: 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Governor Mike Brown and acting FEMA Administrator Cameron Hamilton surveyed damage as $26 million was made available for infrastructure recovery.
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2: FEMA teams will assist residents in Gary Wednesday and Thursday and then move to Munster on Friday and Saturday. As the 25th anniversary of 9/11 approaches, new data shows cancer cases linked to ground zero exposure have surged nearly 1,700% over the past 10 years. Over 5,700 cases have now been certified with cancer diagnoses among survivors, surpassing those among first responders for the first time. For many students who return to school, the school honeymoon is over. Here's what parents can now expect going forward.
9: Teachers say the excitement of the new school year typically wears off 2 to 3 weeks into the academic year. Week one is the honeymoon phase, week two, homework, and by week six, the first wave of exams and projects. Experts say somewhere between week three and six, burnout and exhaustion typically sets in, and parents have to deal with alarm battles, meltdowns, and resistance. So be ready. It's coming. I'm Bree Tennis.
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12: From the Range Weather Center, we head into the middle of the week with sunny skies today and warm temperatures, 81 degrees. Still a little windy, winds gusting 25 to 30 miles an hour during the day. Also tonight, winds 25 to 30 with a low of 52. And then very windy for Thursday, winds in excess of 35 miles an hour at times with a high of 81. Chuck Brady, Wyoming's Genuine Country. 103.3.
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1: 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Delta Dawn
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3: It's a big job just getting by with nine kids and a wife. But I've been working, man, dang near all my life, and I'll keep on working.

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I might get a little tired on the weekend. 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
7: USA Radio News, I'm Anthony Lucero. Iran is facing mounting military and economic pressure.
8: President Trump says Iran is a failed nation, but analysts say the country's situation is more complicated. Iran faces renewed U.S. strikes, sanctions, and sharply reduced oil exports. Inflation is running above 60%, and the IMF expects Iran's economy to contract this year. One analyst says shortages of fuel and other basic goods could trigger renewed unrest, while another warns economic pressure could instead push Tehran to escalate. Ron Warner, USA Radio News.
7: The case against the man accused of killing conservative activist Charlie Kirk will proceed to trial in Utah. Tyler Robinson has been accused of fatally shooting Kirk last September at a Turning Point USA event at Utah Valley University.
9: At the closing bell, the Dow Jones Industrial Average shed 419 points, the S&P 500 fell 54 points, and the NASDAQ dropped 271 points. I'm Sarah Lee Kessler.
7: From America's News Network, USA Radio News.
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Well, I was thumbing from Montgomery. I had my guitar on my back. When a stranger stopped beside me in an antique Cadillac. He was dressed like 1950, half drunk and hollow-eyed. He said, it's a long walk to Nashville, would you like to ride, son? When I sat down in the front seat, he turned on the radio. And them sad old songs coming out of them speakers was solid country gold. Then I noticed the stranger was ghost white, pale when he asked me for a light.

Then he cried just south of Nashville, and he turned that car around. He said, "This is where you get off, boy, 'cause I'm going back to Alabama." As I stepped out of that Cadillac, I said, "Mister, many thanks." He said, "You don't have to call me Mister, Mister. The whole world."

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2: USA Radio News, I'm Anthony Lucero. New U.S.-Iran fighting is threatening the Strait of Hormuz, the key route for global oil shipments in that area. Two tankers were hit on Monday, sending oil prices higher. Iran has warned that if it cannot export oil through the Gulf, other nations won't be able to either. Bank of America Vice President Aaron Piacenti was killed in a random stabbing in Times Square on Monday. Police say a woman armed with two knives attacked Piacenti and a second victim before officers shot and killed that suspect. New York City Mayor Zoran Mandani.
3: I want to thank the NYPD officers who stepped in and prevented a horrific attack from becoming even worse. This is what the men and women of this department do every single day to keep our city safe.
2: Piacenti was pronounced dead on scene. Transportation Secretary Sean Duffy says more than 100 trucking schools have been shuttered over fraud.
4: This comes as the Department of Transportation cracked down on truck drivers who don't speak English.
5: You have to speak English to operate a commercial motor vehicle. I didn't create that rule. President Trump didn't create that rule. That rule has been in place for decades.
4: Speaking from Detroit Monday, Duffy said some schools were found to have testers who are not certified. Duffy noted more than 2,000 truck drivers who don't speak English got a license. John Summers, USA Radio News.
2: OpenAI is pushing back on Apple's trade secret lawsuit.
6: OpenAI is calling Apple's accusations of trade secret theft baseless. In a court filing, the ChatGPT maker says Apple's own workplace policies helped create the situation, including encouraging employees to use personal accounts for work. Apple sued OpenAI and two former employees in July, alleging they had tried to access confidential information. OpenAI says the dispute is of Apple's own making.
7: At the closing bell, the Dow Jones Industrial Average shed 419 points, the S&P 500 fell 54 points, and the NASDAQ dropped 271 points. I'm Sarah Lee Kessler.
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2: Amityville Memorial High School on Long Island is canceling their varsity football season before play begins, citing a high number of player injuries. Here's what the players had to say.
9: They're lying, saying injuries. No one's injured.
10: No, nobody's injured. I think we had something good going. We had a great team, a lot of great players, and I think we had a bright future. I think we was going to do good this year.
2: The junior varsity season will continue, with the district saying moving younger players up could create additional safety concerns. Amityville is the third Long Island school to drop varsity football this season. A new study is raising concerns about xylitol, a common sugar substitute found in products like chewing gum and sugar-free foods. Researchers found people with the highest blood levels had a greater risk of heart attack, stroke, and other cardiovascular events, although the study does not prove xylitol causes those problems specifically. The final six whales from Marineland in Canada were transported.
11: No small feat, as each whale weighs about 4,000 pounds and required water transport using custom whale carriers, modified planes, and trucks at an estimated cost between $10 and $20 million, paid mostly by the Canadian government, but necessary, as Marineland had considered euthanasia. In all, 30 beluga whales and four dolphins were relocated to four mammal parks. There was one casualty, a 23-year-old female beluga named Pikachu, died shortly after arriving in Chicago. I'm Bree Tennis.
2: And I'm Anthony Lucero, USA Radio News.
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1: From the Range Weather Center, we head into the middle of the week with sunny skies today and warm temperatures, 81 degrees. Still a little windy, winds gusting 25 to 30 miles an hour during the day. Also tonight, winds 25 to 30 with a low of 52. And then very windy for Thursday, winds in excess of 35 miles an hour at times with a high of 81. Chuck Brady, Wyoming's Genuine Country. 103.3.
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5: USA Radio News, I'm Anthony Lucero. New U.S.-Iran fighting is threatening the Strait of Hormuz, the key route for global oil shipments in that area. Two tankers were hit on Monday, sending oil prices higher. Iran has warned that if it cannot export oil through the Gulf, other nations won't be able to either. Bank of America Vice President Aaron Piacenti was killed in a random stabbing in Times Square on Monday. Police say a woman armed with two knives attacked Piacenti and a second victim before officers shot and killed that suspect. New York City Mayor Zoran Mandani.
6: I want to thank the NYPD officers who stepped in and prevented a horrific attack from becoming even worse. This is what the men and women of this department do every single day to keep our city safe.
5: Piacenti was pronounced dead on scene.
7: At the closing bell, the Dow Jones Industrial Average shed 419 points, the S&P 500 fell 54 points, and the NASDAQ dropped 271 points. I'm Sarah Lee Kessler.
5: From America's News Network, USA Radio News.
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0: dependable as the paper boys toss onto your front lawn. Whoops. 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
2: USA Radio News. I'm Anthony Lucero. Russia is expressing support for Iran as fighting with the United States escalates. Russian President Vladimir Putin met with Iranian President Masoud Pezeshkian and says Moscow stands in solidarity with Tehran while both leaders criticized American pressure. CNN anchor Wolf Blitzer made an inaccurate claim about President Trump's mail-in ballot crackdown, suggesting new postal rules would affect military and overseas voters.
3: And in Virginia, you have a lot of military personnel who totally rely on mail-in ballots if they want to be able to express their opinion.
2: Those ballots are exempt under federal law. Blitzer retracted his statement on Monday. Vice President J.D. Vance is firing back at Michigan Senate candidate Abdul El-Sayed over comments he made.
4: My message to Abdul El-Sayed is you can pal around with terrorist sympathizers and you can say that America deserved 9/11.
2: As well as comments about Vance's family.
4: Keep my wife's name the hell out of your mouth.
2: Vance says El-Sayed should focus on policy and Michigan voters rather than making personal attacks. Federal officials prepare to expand voter fraud investigations in California and other states.
5: Bill Asaley, the first assistant U.S. attorney for the Central District of California, says a crackdown's already underway and more arrests are expected.
6: This enforcement of election fraud isn't coming. It's already here. We've been talking about this for months. This isn't something new. I think probably there's just more interest in it now as we get closer to the midterms.
5: Homeland Security investigators recently worked with Asaley's office to arrest a Honduran man accused of illegal registering to vote by falsely claiming U.S. citizenship. John Summers, USA Radio News.
2: Wall Street closed lower.
7: At the closing bell, the Dow Jones Industrial Average shed 419 points, the S&P 500 fell 54 points, and the NASDAQ dropped 271 points. I'm Sarah Lee Kessler.
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8: This is Your Money Minute with Alan Johnson.
9: 1 minute, your money, and here's what matters. Interest rates jumped this week. The 30-year Treasury hit its highest level since 2007, nearly 20 years. And this isn't just an American story. Borrowing costs are moving higher in Europe and Japan as well. Washington stepped in and tried to push those rates back down, and it worked for about a day. And gold noticed, and gold is up roughly 10% this month. And now, here's what you and I are watching. Friday, the 28th, Federal Reserve Chairman Kevin Warsh speaks in Wyoming, less than 3 weeks before the Fed's next interest rate decision. Wall Street will be listening, so will I. I'm Alan Johnson, 40 years in finance, 28 years in precious metals.
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2: The jury deciding the fate of Lindsey Clancy in Massachusetts will resume deliberations on Wednesday after telling the judge they could not reach a unanimous decision.
10: Do not read anything. Don't listen to anything. Don't talk about this case. We'll come in tomorrow morning. We'll bring you all in. I'll ask you the same questions I've been asking you for weeks now. We'll get you right back out to resume.
2: Clancy admits strangling her three children in 2023, but claims postpartum psychosis left her not criminally responsible. California may soon ban kids under 16 from using social media apps with features meant to keep them scrolling.
7: Lawmakers have approved AB 1709, a bill targeting features like infinite scroll and autoplay. Supporters say these features can make social media addictive for kids. The ACLU opposes the bill, saying it could keep most teens off major social media platforms. The bill now goes to Governor Newsom, who has until the end of September to decide whether to sign it into law. I'm Dina Kodiak.
2: Talk about being in the right place at the right time. A family outing turned into a diamond jackpot.
11: A Tennessee grandfather got quite a surprise while searching for diamonds with his granddaughters at Crater of Diamonds State Park in Arkansas. Barry Smith spotted a glimmering stone and initially thought it was mica. Park officials later confirmed it was a 2.29 carat yellow diamond, the third largest found there this year. He named it the Sage Juniper Diamond after his granddaughters. Ron Warner, USA Radio News.
2: And I'm Anthony Lucero, USA Radio News.
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13: From the Range Weather Center, we head into the middle of the week with sunny skies today and warm temperatures, 81 degrees. Still a little windy, winds gusting 25 to 30 miles an hour during the day. Also tonight, winds 25 to 30 with a low of 52. And then very windy for Thursday, winds in excess of 35 miles an hour at times with a high of 81. Chuck Brady, Wyoming's Genuine Country. 103.3.
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0: 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Highwaymen, basically Willie Nelson, Merle Haggard, all the greats. 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
5: USA Radio News, I'm Anthony Lucero. Russia is expressing support for Iran as fighting with the United States escalates. Russian President Vladimir Putin met with Iranian President Masoud Pezeshkian and says Moscow stands in solidarity with Tehran while both leaders criticized American pressure. Federal officials prepare to expand voter fraud investigations in California and other states.
6: Bill LaSalle, the first assistant U.S. attorney for the Central District of California, says a crackdown's already underway and more arrests are expected.
7: This enforcement of election fraud isn't coming. It's already here. We've been talking about this for months. This isn't something new. I think probably there's just more interest in it now as we get closer to the midterms.
6: Homeland Security investigators recently worked with LaSalle's office to arrest a Honduran man accused of illegal registering to vote by falsely claiming U.S. citizenship. John Summers, USA Radio News.
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8: This is Your Money Minute with Alan Johnson.
9: 1 minute, your money, and here's what matters. Interest rates jumped this week. The 30-year Treasury hit its highest level since 2007, nearly 20 years. And this isn't just an American story. Borrowing costs are moving higher in Europe and Japan as well. Washington stepped in and tried to push those rates back down, and it worked for about a day. And gold noticed, and gold is up roughly 10% this month. And now here's what you and I are watching. Friday, the 28th, Federal Reserve Chairman Kevin Warsh speaks in Wyoming, less than 3 weeks before the Fed's next interest rate decision. Wall Street will be listening, so will I. I'm Alan Johnson, 40 years in finance, 28 years in precious metals.
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2: USA Radio News, I'm Anthony Lucero. Iran is facing mounting military and economic pressure, and they're running out of options.
3: President Trump says Iran is a failed nation, but analysts say the country's situation is more complicated. Iran faces renewed U.S. strikes, sanctions, and sharply reduced oil exports. Inflation is running above 60%, and the IMF expects Iran's economy to contract this year. One analyst says shortages of fuel and other basic goods could trigger renewed unrest, while another warns economic pressure could instead push Tehran to escalate. Ron Warner, USA Radio News.
2: The case against the man accused of killing conservative activist Charlie Kirk will proceed to trial in Utah. Tyler Robinson has been accused of fatally shooting Kirk last September at a Turning Point USA event at Utah Valley University. A judge cited sufficient probable cause after hearing evidence during today's preliminary hearing. New York is the latest state facing intensified immigration enforcement, with ICE taking people in the U.S. illegally into custody. New York Governor Kathy Hochul is challenging the administration's authority to detain people with refugee status from Venezuela, Haiti, and Afghanistan.
4: Temporary protective status meant our government said you can come here. And now all of a sudden you take that out of their hands and now they're criminals. I encourage the press to question that as well.
2: Operation Rotten Apple has taken around 2,100 people into custody since July. The Supreme Court okayed President Trump to move forward with his White House ballroom construction.
5: The High Court ruled 5-4 Monday to grant Trump's emergency request to block a lower court ruling, which would have halted construction. The ruling all but assures Trump can complete the project by the end of his term before any of the challenges are resolved. John Summers, USA Radio News.
6: At the closing bell, the Dow Jones Industrial Average shed 419 points, the S&P 500 fell 54 points, and the Nasdaq dropped 271 points. I'm Sarah Lee Kessler.
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2: Cleanup efforts continue in Indiana 3 weeks after deadly storms tore through the state. Governor Mike Brown and acting FEMA Administrator Cameron Hamilton surveyed damage as $26 million was made available for infrastructure recovery.
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2: FEMA teams will assist residents in Gary Wednesday and Thursday and then move to Munster on Friday and Saturday. As the 25th anniversary of 9/11 approaches, new data shows cancer cases linked to ground zero exposure have surged nearly 1,700% over the past 10 years. Over 5,700 cases have now been certified with cancer diagnoses among survivors, surpassing those among first responders for the first time. For many students who return to school, the school honeymoon is over. Here's what parents can now expect going forward.
10: Teachers say the excitement of the new school year typically wears off 2 to 3 weeks into the academic year. Week one is the honeymoon phase. Week two, homework. And by week six, the first wave of exams and projects. Experts say somewhere between week three and six, burnout and exhaustion typically sets in. And parents have to deal with alarm battles, meltdowns, and resistance. So be ready. It's coming. I'm Bree Tennis.
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11: This is Denny Gillum, here to tell you about an amazing new book, The Miracle Man, written by a good friend of mine. 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
1: From the Range Weather Center, we head into the middle of the week with sunny skies today and warm temperatures, 81 degrees. Still a little windy, winds gusting 25 to 30 miles an hour during the day. Also tonight, winds 25 to 30 with a low of 52. And then very windy for Thursday, winds in excess of 35 miles an hour at times with a high of 81. Chuck Brady, Wyoming's Genuine Country. 103.3.
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5: USA Radio News, I'm Anthony Lucero. Iran is facing mounting military and economic pressure.
6: President Trump says Iran is a failed nation, but analysts say the country's situation is more complicated. Iran faces renewed U.S. strikes, sanctions, and sharply reduced oil exports. Inflation is running above 60%, and the IMF expects Iran's economy to contract this year. One analyst says shortages of fuel and other basic goods could trigger renewed unrest, while another warns economic pressure could instead push Tehran to escalate. Ron Warner, USA Radio News.
5: The case against the man accused of killing conservative activist Charlie Kirk will proceed to trial in Utah. Tyler Robinson has been accused of fatally shooting Kirk last September at a Turning Point USA event at Utah Valley University.
7: At the closing bell, the Dow Jones Industrial Average shed 419 points, the S&P 500 fell 54 points, and the NASDAQ dropped 271 points. I'm Sarah Lee Kessler.
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2: USA Radio News, I'm Anthony Lucero. New U.S.-Iran fighting is threatening the Strait of Hormuz, the key route for global oil shipments in that area. Two tankers were hit on Monday, sending oil prices higher. Iran has warned that if it cannot export oil through the Gulf, other nations won't be able to either. Bank of America Vice President Aaron Piacenti was killed in a random stabbing in Times Square on Monday. Police say a woman armed with two knives attacked Piacenti and a second victim before officers shot and killed that suspect. New York City Mayor Zoran Mandani.
3: I want to thank the NYPD officers who stepped in and prevented a horrific attack from becoming even worse. This is what the men and women of this department do every single day to keep our city safe.
2: Piacenti was pronounced dead on scene. Transportation Secretary Sean Duffy says more than 100 trucking schools have been shuttered over fraud.
4: This comes as the Department of Transportation cracked down on truck drivers who don't speak English.
5: You have to speak English to operate a commercial motor vehicle. I didn't create that rule. President Trump didn't create that rule. That rule has been in place for decades.
4: Speaking from Detroit Monday, Duffy said some schools were found to have testers who are not certified. Duffy noted more than 2,000 truck drivers who don't speak English got a license. John Summers, USA Radio News.
2: OpenAI is pushing back on Apple's trade secret lawsuit.
6: OpenAI is calling Apple's accusations of trade secret theft baseless. In a court filing, the ChatGPT maker says Apple's own workplace policies helped create the situation, including encouraging employees to use personal accounts for work. Apple sued OpenAI and two former employees in July, alleging they had tried to access confidential information. OpenAI says the dispute is of Apple's own making.
7: At the closing bell, the Dow Jones Industrial Average shed 419 points, the S&P 500 fell 54 points, and the NASDAQ dropped 271 points. I'm Sarah Lee Kessler.
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2: Amityville Memorial High School on Long Island is canceling their varsity football season before play begins, citing a high number of player injuries. Here's what the players had to say.
9: They're lying, saying injuries. No one's injured.
10: No, nobody's injured. I think we had something good going. We had a great team, a lot of great players, and I think we had a bright future. I think we was going to do good this year.
2: The junior varsity season will continue, with the district saying moving younger players up could create additional safety concerns. Amityville is the third Long Island school to drop varsity football this season. A new study is raising concerns about xylitol, a common sugar substitute found in products like chewing gum and sugar-free foods. Researchers found people with the highest blood levels had a greater risk of heart attack, stroke, and other cardiovascular events, although the study does not prove xylitol causes those problems specifically. The final six whales from Marineland in Canada were transported.
11: No small feat, as each whale weighs about 4,000 pounds and required water transport using custom whale carriers, modified planes, and trucks at an estimated cost between $10 and $20 million, paid mostly by the Canadian government, but necessary, as Marineland had considered euthanasia. In all, 30 beluga whales and four dolphins were relocated to four mammal parks. There was one casualty, a 23-year-old female beluga named Pikachu, died shortly after arriving in Chicago. I'm Bree Tennis.
2: And I'm Anthony Lucero, USA Radio News.
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1: From the Range Weather Center, we head into the middle of the week with sunny skies today and warm temperatures, 81 degrees. Still a little windy, winds gusting 25 to 30 miles an hour during the day. Also tonight, winds 25 to 30 with a low of 52. And then very windy for Thursday, winds in excess of 35 miles an hour at times with a high of 81. Chuck Brady, Wyoming's Genuine Country. 103.3.
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0: USA Radio News. I'm Anthony Lucero. New U.S. Iran fighting is threatening the Strait of Hormuz, the key route for global oil shipments in that area. Two tankers were hit on Monday, sending oil prices higher. Iran has warned that if it cannot export oil through the Gulf, other nations won't be able to either. Bank of America Vice President Aaron Piacenti was killed in a random stabbing in Times Square on Monday. Police say a woman armed with two knives attacked Piacenti and a second victim before officers shot and killed that suspect. New York City Mayor Zoran Mandani.
1: I want to thank the NYPD officers who stepped in and prevented a horrific attack from becoming even worse. This is what the men and women of this department do every single day to keep our city safe.
0: Piacenti was pronounced dead on scene.
2: At the closing bell, the Dow Jones Industrial Average shed 419 points, the S&P 500 fell 54 points, and the NASDAQ dropped 271 points. I'm Sarah Lee Kessler.
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2: USA Radio News. I'm Anthony Lucero. Russia is expressing support for Iran as fighting with the United States escalates. Russian President Vladimir Putin met with Iranian President Masoud Pezeshkian and says Moscow stands in solidarity with Tehran, while both leaders criticized American pressure. CNN anchor Wolf Blitzer made an inaccurate claim about President Trump's mail-in ballot crackdown, suggesting new postal rules would affect military and overseas voters.
3: And in Virginia, you have a lot of military personnel who totally rely on mail-in ballots if they want to be able to express their opinion.
2: Those ballots are exempt under federal law. Blitzer retracted his statement on Monday. Vice President J.D. Vance is firing back at Michigan Senate candidate Abdul El-Sayed over comments he made.
4: My message to Abdul El-Sayed is you can pal around with terrorist sympathizers and you can say that America deserved 9/11.
2: As well as comments about Vance's family.
4: Keep my wife's name the hell out of your mouth.
2: Vance says El-Sayed should focus on policy and Michigan voters rather than making personal attacks. Federal officials prepare to expand voter fraud investigations in California and other states.
5: Bill Asaley, the first assistant U.S. attorney for the Central District of California, says a crackdown's already underway and more arrests are expected.
6: This enforcement of election fraud isn't coming. It's already here. We've been talking about this for months. This isn't something new. I think probably there's just more interest in it now as we get closer to the midterms.
5: Homeland Security investigators recently worked with Asaley's office to arrest a Honduran man accused of illegally registering to vote by falsely claiming U.S. citizenship. John Summers, USA Radio News.
2: Wall Street closed lower.
7: At the closing bell, the Dow Jones Industrial Average shed 419 points, the S&P 500 fell 54 points, and the NASDAQ dropped 271 points. I'm Sarah Lee Kessler.
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2: The jury deciding the fate of Lindsey Clancy in Massachusetts will resume deliberations on Wednesday after telling the judge they could not reach a unanimous decision.
10: Do not read anything. Don't listen to anything. Don't talk about this case. We'll come in tomorrow morning. We'll bring you all in. I'll ask you the same questions I've been asking you for weeks now. We'll get you right back out to resume.
2: Clancy admits strangling her 3 children in 2023, but claims postpartum psychosis left her not criminally responsible. California may soon ban kids under 16 from using social media apps with features meant to keep them scrolling.
7: Lawmakers have approved AB 1709, a bill targeting features like infinite scroll and autoplay. Supporters say these features can make social media addictive for kids. The ACLU opposes the bill, saying it could keep most teens off major social media platforms. The bill now goes to Governor Newsom, who has until the end of September to decide whether to sign it into law. I'm Dina Kodiak.
2: Talk about being in the right place at the right time. A family outing turned into a diamond jackpot.
11: A Tennessee grandfather got quite a surprise while searching for diamonds with his granddaughters at Crater of Diamonds State Park in Arkansas. Barry Smith spotted a glimmering stone and initially thought it was mica. Park officials later confirmed it was a 2.29 carat yellow diamond, the third largest found there this year. He named it the Sage Juniper Diamond after his granddaughters. Ron Warner, USA Radio News.
2: And I'm Anthony Lucero, USA Radio News.
12: 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I just want to warn you, traffic is tough out there.
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1: From the Range Weather Center, we head into the middle of the week with sunny skies today and warm temperatures, 81 degrees. Still a little windy, winds gusting 25 to 30 miles an hour during the day. Also tonight, winds 25 to 30 with a low of 52. And then very windy for Thursday, winds in excess of 35 miles an hour at times with a high of 81. Chuck Brady, Wyoming's Genuine Country. 103.3.
0: This is Genuine Country for the Bighorn Basin. Yeah, I love a rainy
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0: USA Radio News. I'm Anthony Lucero. Russia is expressing support for Iran as fighting with the United States escalates. Russian President Vladimir Putin met with Iranian President Masoud Pezeshkian and says Moscow stands in solidarity with Tehran while both leaders criticized American pressure. Federal officials prepare to expand voter fraud investigations in California and other states.
1: Bill LaSalle, the first assistant U.S. attorney for the Central District of California, says a crackdown's already underway and more arrests are expected.
2: This enforcement of election fraud isn't coming. It's already here. We've been talking about this for months. This isn't something new. I think probably there's just more interest in it now as we get closer to the midterms.
1: Homeland Security investigators recently worked with LaSalle's office to arrest a Honduran man accused of illegally registering to vote by falsely claiming U.S. citizenship. John Summers, USA Radio News.
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2: USA Radio News, I'm Anthony Lucero. Iran is facing mounting military and economic pressure, and they're running out of options.
3: President Trump says Iran is a failed nation, but analysts say the country's situation is more complicated. Iran faces renewed U.S. strikes, sanctions, and sharply reduced oil exports. Inflation is running above 60%, and the IMF expects Iran's economy to contract this year. One analyst says shortages of fuel and other basic goods could trigger renewed unrest, while another warns economic pressure could instead push Tehran to escalate. Ron Warner, USA Radio News.
2: The case against the man accused of killing conservative activist Charlie Kirk will proceed to trial in Utah. Tyler Robinson has been accused of fatally shooting Kirk last September at a Turning Point USA event at Utah Valley University. A judge cited sufficient probable cause after hearing evidence during today's preliminary hearing. New York is the latest state facing intensified immigration enforcement, with ICE taking people in the U.S. illegally into custody. New York Governor Kathy Hochul is challenging the administration's authority to detain people with refugee status from Venezuela, Haiti, and Afghanistan.
4: Temporary protective status meant our government said you can come here. And now all of a sudden you take that out of their hands and now they're criminals. I encourage the press to question that as well.
2: Operation Rotten Apple has taken around 2,100 people into custody since July. The Supreme Court okayed President Trump to move forward with his White House ballroom construction.
5: The High Court ruled 5-4 Monday to grant Trump's emergency request to block a lower court ruling, which would have halted construction. The ruling all but assures Trump can complete the project by the end of his term before any of the challenges are resolved. John Summers, USA Radio News.
6: At the closing bell, the Dow Jones Industrial Average shed 419 points, the S&P 500 fell 54 points, and the Nasdaq dropped 271 points. I'm Sarah Lee Kessler.
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2: Cleanup efforts continue in Indiana 3 weeks after deadly storms tore through the state. Governor Mike Brown and acting FEMA Administrator Cameron Hamilton surveyed damage as $26 million was made available for infrastructure recovery.
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2: FEMA teams will assist residents in Gary Wednesday and Thursday and then move to Munster on Friday and Saturday. As the 25th anniversary of 9/11 approaches, new data shows cancer cases linked to ground zero exposure have surged nearly 1,700% over the past 10 years. Over 5,700 cases have now been certified with cancer diagnoses among survivors, surpassing those among first responders for the first time. For many students who return to school, the school honeymoon is over. Here's what parents can now expect going forward.
9: Teachers say the excitement of the new school year typically wears off 2 to 3 weeks into the academic year. Week one is the honeymoon phase, week two, homework, and by week six, the first wave of exams and projects. Experts say somewhere between week three and six, burnout and exhaustion typically sets in, and parents have to deal with alarm battles, meltdowns, and resistance. So be ready. It's coming. I'm Bree Tennis.
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1: From the Range Weather Center, we head into the middle of the week with sunny skies today and warm temperatures, 81 degrees. Still a little windy, winds gusting 25 to 30 miles an hour during the day. Also tonight, winds 25 to 30 with a low of 52. And then very windy for Thursday, winds in excess of 35 miles an hour at times with a high of 81. Chuck Brady, Wyoming's Genuine Country. 103.3
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0: USA Radio News, I'm Anthony Lucero. Iran is facing mounting military and economic pressure.
1: President Trump says Iran is a failed nation, but analysts say the country's situation is more complicated. Iran faces renewed U.S. strikes, sanctions, and sharply reduced oil exports. Inflation is running above 60%, and the IMF expects Iran's economy to contract this year. One analyst says shortages of fuel and other basic goods could trigger renewed unrest, while another warns economic pressure could instead push Tehran to escalate. Ron Warner, USA Radio News.
0: The case against the man accused of killing conservative activist Charlie Kirk will proceed to trial in Utah. Tyler Robinson has been accused of fatally shooting Kirk last September at a Turning Point USA event at Utah Valley University.
2: At the closing bell, the Dow Jones Industrial Average shed 419 points, the S&P 500 fell 54 points, and the NASDAQ dropped 271 points. I'm Sarah Lee Kessler.
0: From America's News Network, USA Radio News.
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2: USA Radio News. I'm John Summers. Treasury Secretary Scott Bessent believes the Strait of Hormuz will be worthless to the oil industry in 2 years. He said on Fox Business, with the backdrop of the G20 Finance Minister Summit in North Carolina, the key waterway is not a choke point for the U.S. In 2024, the nation imported about 500,000 barrels of crude oil per day from Persian Gulf countries through the strait. Bessent noted the strait is a choke point for other nations, with about a third of the world's crude oil passing through it in 2025, per the International Energy Agency. The USS Abraham Lincoln arrived in Thailand on its way home from the Middle East, and as Phil Farrar reports, the crew faces some restrictions.
3: The Navy says the crew will be banned from aquatic sports and no cannabis use while in port through September 6th. The Thai government is restricting Lincoln sailors from visiting certain bars and the city of Pattaya's red light district. This is the first time this year crew members aboard USS Abraham Lincoln have put their boots on ground. The crew was recently relieved in the Middle East by the USS George Washington following disturbing reports of a deteriorating ship, mental health concerns, and meal rationing.
2: Jurors in the Lindsey Clancy murder trial Thursday were excused for the day and returned this morning for a fifth day of deliberations. Jurors earlier Tuesday
4: said they were unable to reach a unanimous decision and the judge sent them back to deliberate more. Clancy admits to strangling her three young children in 2023, but pleaded not guilty to three counts of first-degree murder by reason of insanity. The defense says Clancy suffered a postpartum psychotic break. I'm Chris Caraggio.
2: Russian President Vladimir Putin promised to back Iran. His comments came Tuesday at a meeting with the Iranian president in Kyrgyzstan. From America's News Network, USA Radio News.
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2: ICE touts a month-long operation which took more than 2,000 illegal aliens off New York State streets.
6: New York City ICE Field Office Director Ken Janello says it was all part of Operation Rotten Apple that took place across the state between July 27th and August 29th.
7: Our offices arrested criminal aliens whose records include some of the most serious threats to public safety.
6: The results were released just days after New York State banned local authorities from partnering with federal immigration authorities and barred ICE agents from several public spaces. In New York, I'm Natalie Migliori.
2: Texas lawmakers drew a line in the sand when it comes to data center development. State Senator Charles Perry hinted at legislation which would force them to use closed-loop water systems as a way to protect the state's supply.
8: There's no reason you should waste water on an evaporative cooling system. I hope that's loud and clear.
2: The state's still struggling to get data from these high-tech companies regarding their water use. Around 325 surveys were sent out. Only 97 responded. A $310 million modernization project's underway at a major Southwest Louisiana oil refinery. Citgo executives announced the big multi-year overhaul Tuesday for its Lake Charles manufacturing plant. The upgrades will ramp up gasoline production while pumping millions of dollars into local contractors and suppliers. I'm John Summers, USA Radio News.
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9: From the Range Weather Center, we head into the middle of the week with sunny skies today and warm temperatures, 81 degrees. Still a little windy, winds gusting 25 to 30 miles an hour during the day. Also tonight, winds 25 to 30 with a low of 52. And then very windy for Thursday, winds in excess of 35 miles an hour at times with a high of 81. Chuck Brady, Wyoming's Genuine Country. 103.3.
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0: USA Radio News. I'm John Summers. Treasury Secretary Scott Bessent believes the Strait of Hormuz will be worthless to the oil industry in 2 years. The USS Abraham Lincoln arrived in Thailand on its way home from the Middle East. Jurors in the Lindsey Clancy murder trial Thursday were excused for the day and returned this morning for a fifth day of deliberations. ICE touts a month-long operation which took more than 2,000 illegal aliens off New York State streets. Here's reporter Natalie Migliori.
1: New York City ICE Field Office Director Ken Janello says it was all part of Operation Rotten Apple that took place across the state between July 27th and August 29th.
0: Halloween candy sold at popular retailers in 13 states is recalled over undeclared milk allergens. From America's News Network, USA Radio News.
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2: USA Radio News. I'm John Summers. A judge ruled the man accused of killing conservative activist Charlie Kirk can go on trial for capital murder.
3: Utah Judge Tony Graff made his decision Tuesday after hearing the prosecution lay out what it called overwhelming evidence against Tyler Robinson in the preliminary hearing.
4: For the foregoing reasons and based off the record and parties' submissions, it is hereby ordered the defendant Tyler James Robinson is bound over for trial in the 4th Judicial District Court.
3: Capital murder allows the prosecution to pursue the death penalty. Robinson is accused of fatally shooting Kirk last September at a Turning Point USA event at Utah Valley University. The judge cited sufficient probable cause. I'm Mark Mayfield.
2: The jury was sent home once again Tuesday in the Lindsey Clancy murder trial.
5: I'm going to remind you, you've come this far. Do not read anything. Don't listen to anything. Don't talk about this case. We'll come in tomorrow morning. We'll bring you all in. I'll ask you the same questions I've been asking you for weeks now. And we'll get you right back out to resume deliberations.
2: Earlier Tuesday, jurors said they were unable to reach a unanimous decision, and the judge sent them back to deliberate more. European financial officials pushed back on the U.S. decision to also invite Russia's finance minister to the G20 finance meeting in North Carolina this week. Officials said the Russian finance minister's presence could risk normalizing ties with Moscow amid its war against Ukraine. This after July marked the deadliest month for the Ukrainian civilians. NBC News projects Michael Minogue wins the Republican primary for Massachusetts governor. He defeats former state transit official Brian Shortsleeve. Minogue faces incumbent Democratic Governor Mara Healey in the upcoming general election. From America's News Network, USA Radio News.
6: This is Your Money Minute with Alan Johnson.
7: 1 minute, your money, and here's what matters. Interest rates jumped this week. The 30-year Treasury hit its highest level since 2007, nearly 20 years. And this isn't just an American story. Borrowing costs are moving higher in Europe and Japan as well. Washington stepped in and tried to push those rates back down, and it worked for about a day. And gold noticed, and gold is up roughly 10% this month. And now here's what you and I are watching. Friday, the 28th, Federal Reserve Chairman Kevin Warsh speaks in Wyoming, less than 3 weeks before the Fed's next interest rate decision. Wall Street will be listening, so will I. I'm Alan Johnson, 40 years in finance, 28 years in precious metals.
6: Your Money Minute is presented by Heritage Gold Partners. Call Alan Johnson at 833-577-4653.
2: Officials with the New York City Fire Department shared the success of their 9/11-related health monitoring program as we approach the 25th anniversary of the terrorist attacks.
8: Chief Medical Officer Dr. David Prezant said cancer patients in the World Trade Center health program had a better 5-year survival rate than patients not in the program.
9: Aggressive monitoring leads to early diagnosis, which leads to early treatment, which leads to increased survival rates.
8: He adds the FDNY has seen a decrease in members reporting respiratory problems and mental health issues. Doctors say the program should serve as a model for national health care. In New York, I'm Lizzie Radabali.
2: Homeland Security Secretary Mark Wayne Mullen and New York Governor Kathy Hochul traded barbs after a month-long ICE operation in New York State captured over 2,000.

0: 1,000 illegal aliens.
1: New York City ICE Field Office Director Ken Janello says it was all part of Operation Rotten Apple that took place across the state between July 27th and August 29th.
2: Our offices arrested criminal aliens whose records include some of the most serious threats to public safety.
1: The results were released just days after New York State banned local authorities from partnering with federal immigration authorities and barred ICE agents from several public spaces. In New York, I'm Natalie Migliori.
0: Russian President Vladimir Putin promised to back Iran. His comments came Tuesday at a meeting with the Iranian president in Kyrgyzstan. I'm John Summers, USA Radio News.
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4: From the Range Weather Center, we head into the middle of the week with sunny skies today and warm temperatures, 81 degrees. Still a little windy, winds gusting 25 to 30 miles an hour during the day. Also tonight, winds 25 to 30 with a low of 52. And then very windy for Thursday, winds in excess of 35 miles an hour at times with a high of 81. Chuck Brady, Wyoming's Genuine Country.
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0: 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Yeah, I love a rainy
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0: USA Radio News. I'm John Summers. A judge ruled the man accused of killing conservative activist Charlie Kirk can go on trial for capital murder. The jury was sent home once again Tuesday in the Lindsey Clancy murder trial.
1: I'm going to remind you, you've come this far. Do not read anything. Don't listen to anything. Don't talk about this case.
0: European financial officials pushed back on the U.S. decision to also invite Russia's finance minister to the G20 finance meeting in North Carolina this week. Homeland Security Secretary Mark Wayne Mullen and New York Governor Kathy Hochul traded barbs after a month-long ICE operation in New York State captured over 2,000 illegal aliens. Michigan Senate candidate Abdul El-Sayed says President Trump's making him the main character of the upcoming midterm elections. From America's News Network, USA Radio News.
2: This is Your Money Minute with Alan Johnson.
3: 1 minute, your money, and here's what matters. Interest rates jumped this week. The 30-year Treasury hit its highest level since 2007, nearly 20 years. And this isn't just an American story. Borrowing costs are moving higher in Europe and Japan as well. Washington stepped in and tried to push those rates back down, and it worked for about a day. And gold noticed, and gold is up roughly 10% this month. And now here's what you and I are watching. Friday, the 28th, Federal Reserve Chairman Kevin Warsh speaks in Wyoming, less than 3 weeks before the Fed's next interest rate decision. Wall Street will be listening, so will I. I'm Alan Johnson, 40 years in finance, 28 years in precious metals.
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2: USA Radio News. I'm John Summers. President Trump warned Iran could be totally wiped out as a country if it responds to U.S. strikes. That's what he told Fox News in a phone interview Tuesday. Earlier in the afternoon, U.S. Central Command announced American forces started a new round of airstrikes on Iranian targets. CENTCOM said the Islamic Revolutionary Guard Corps had been attempting to attack commercial shipping in the Strait of Hormuz and American service members in the region. As the 25th anniversary of the 9/11 terror attacks approach, officials called on the Trump administration to restore funding for counterterrorism efforts in New York.
3: Governor Kathy Hochul stood with New York City Mayor Zoran Mamdani to blast President Trump for failing to give $87 million still owed to New York for matters related to counterterrorism operations and training.
4: To yet again extract revenge on a blue state.
3: Nearly a year ago, Trump withheld $187 million, but only restored $100 million.
4: Donald Trump is defunding the police, defunding the NYPD intelligence analysts who foiled the attacks.
3: Staten Island Congresswoman Nicole Malliotakis at the time said that Homeland Security officials changed the formula for grants, and as a result, New York lost money to other states. In New York, I'm Scott Pringle.
2: Hochul reacted to the Homeland Security Department's plan to launch a massive voter fraud investigation.
5: The feds say starting next week, nine states will be targeted. New York, California, Pennsylvania, Connecticut, Georgia, Washington, Nevada, Wisconsin, and Missouri. Hochul's reaction?
4: That's just a continuation of the Trump administration's attack on blue states, knowing that they are going to fail miserably in the November elections.
5: She said states like New York are working intensely to protect the right to vote, including preserving mail-in balloting.
4: No one should be in fear or anticipate that their vote will not count.
5: I'm Sarah Lee Kessler.
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2: Former Cuban leader Raul Castro is reported to be gravely ill after suffering what media stories describe as a stroke. The 95-year-old former president is said to be in critical condition following an emergency hospitalization, although Cuban authorities have not officially confirmed his health status. Trade negotiations between the U.S. and Canada are at a standstill after falling apart in August. Politico reports U.S. Trade Representative Jameson Greer said it's more their emergency than ours, and no negotiations are happening. This after Treasury Secretary Scott Bessent took aim at Canada's Prime Minister, saying Mark Carney walked away from a trade deal. OpenAI says Apple's accusations of trade theft against it are baseless.
8: The ChatGPT maker appears to suggest in a filing that the issue is in Apple's own policies. It pointed to Apple's practice of encouraging employees to use personal accounts for work for creating the issue. Apple sued OpenAI and two former employees in July, accusing them of trying to access and steal confidential material. The filing reads, quote, "This dispute is a mess of Apple's own making, and it is trying to blame everyone else." I'm Matt Mattinson.
2: President Trump nominated Hung Cao for Navy Secretary. Cao has served as acting Navy Secretary since businessman John Phelan resigned from the post in April. I'm John Summers, USA Radio News.
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1: From the Range Weather Center, we head into the middle of the week with sunny skies today and warm temperatures, 81 degrees. Still a little windy, winds gusting 25 to 30 miles an hour during the day. Also tonight, winds 25 to 30 with a low of 52. And then very windy for Thursday, winds in excess of 35 miles an hour at times with a high of 81. Chuck Brady, Wyoming's Genuine Country. 103.3.
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0: USA Radio News. I'm John Summers. President Trump warned Iran could be totally wiped out as a country if it responds to U.S. strikes. As the 25th anniversary of the 9/11 terror attacks approach, officials called on the Trump administration to restore funding for counterterrorism efforts in New York. New York Governor Kathy Hochul reacted to the Homeland Security Department's plan to launch a massive voter fraud investigation.
1: That's just a continuation of the Trump administration's attack on blue states, knowing that they are going to fail miserably in the November elections.
0: Former Cuban leader Raul Castro is reported to be gravely ill after suffering what media stories describe as a stroke. OpenAI says Apple's accusations of trade theft against it are baseless. From America's News Network, USA Radio News.
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Some say love, it is a river, and that it drowns the tender reed. 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
2: USA Radio News. I'm John Summers. Russian President Vladimir Putin promised to back Iran. His comments came Tuesday at a meeting with the Iranian president in Kyrgyzstan. Treasury Secretary Scott Bessent believes the Strait of Hormuz will be worthless to the oil industry in 2 years. He said on Fox Business, with the backdrop of the G20 Finance Minister Summit in North Carolina, the key waterway is not a choke point for the U.S. In 2024, the nation imported about 500,000 barrels of crude oil per day from Persian Gulf countries through the strait. Bessent noted the strait is a choke point for other nations, with about a third of the world's crude oil passing through it in 2025, per the International Energy Agency. The USS Abraham Lincoln arrived in Thailand on its way home from the Middle East, and as Phil Farrar reports, the crew faces some restrictions.
3: The Navy says the crew will be banned from aquatic sports and no cannabis use while in port through September 6th. The Thai government is restricting Lincoln sailors from visiting certain bars and the city of Pattaya's red light district. This is the first time this year crew members aboard USS Abraham Lincoln have put their boots on ground. The crew was recently relieved in the Middle East by the USS George Washington following disturbing reports of a deteriorating ship, mental health concerns, and meal rationing.
2: Jurors in the Lindsey Clancy murder trial Thursday were excused for the day and returned this morning for a fifth day of deliberations. Jurors earlier Tuesday
4: said they were unable to reach a unanimous decision and the judge sent them back to deliberate more. Clancy admits to strangling her three young children in 2023, but pleaded not guilty to three counts of first-degree murder by reason of insanity. The defense says Clancy suffered a postpartum psychotic break. I'm Chris Caraggio.
2: From America's News Network, USA Radio News.
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2: A $310 million modernization project's underway at a major Southwest Louisiana oil refinery. Citgo executives announced the big multi-year overhaul Tuesday for its Lake Charles manufacturing plant. The upgrades will ramp up gasoline production while pumping millions of dollars into local contractors and suppliers. ICE touts a month-long operation which took more than 2,000 illegal aliens off New York State streets.
6: New York City ICE Field Office Director Ken Janello says it was all part of Operation Rotten Apple that took place across the state between July 27th and August 29th.
7: Our offices arrested criminal aliens whose records include some of the most serious threats to public safety.
6: The results were released just days after New York State banned local authorities from partnering with federal immigration authorities and barred ICE agents from several public spaces. In New York, I'm Natalie Migliori.
2: Texas lawmakers drew a line in the sand when it comes to data center development. State Senator Charles Perry hinted at legislation which would force them to use closed-loop water systems as a way to protect the state's supply.
8: There's no reason you should waste water on an evaporative cooling system. I hope that's loud and clear.
2: The state's still struggling to get data from these high-tech companies regarding their water use. Around 325 surveys were sent out. Only 97 responded. I'm John Summers, USA Radio News.
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1: From the Range Weather Center for this morning, clear skies, sunshine today, high 82. Mostly cloudy tonight, low 52. Plenty of sunshine Thursday, high again 82. Mainly clear Thursday night, low 52. Friday's going to be a sunny day, high 86. Saturday, sunny, high 82. I'm meteorologist Jim Rinaldi on Wyoming's Genuine Country. 103.3
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25: It's the second day of September. It is a Wednesday. This week is Sweet Corn Days. Love some good sweet corn. Today is Blueberry Popsicle Day. I don't think I've ever had a blueberry popsicle, to be honest, but I bet your lips and tongue look a pretty decent shade of blue or purple. Calendar Adjustment Day, marking the day back in 1752 that led to the current calendar system. New Year's Day being celebrated the start of January, not the start of March. It was 81 years ago in 1945, Japan formally surrendered, ending World War II 81 years ago. Something to think about. My son once asked me what it was like to be married, so I told him to leave me alone. And then when he did, I went and asked him why he was ignoring me. And I think he got the point right there. I'm going to pay for that, probably. World around the news about sunroofs exploding. Randomness about stuff you eat. And you may not like ranch dressing after what I have to say about it later. And I've got questions plaguing humanity. 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Keith Urban, I'm Gabe. Good morning.

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1: 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Hi, this is Tanya Tucker. Delta Dawn
2: 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Hello, everybody. 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

0: World around the news. Have you seen a sunroof explode on a vehicle? You might, because that's happening a lot. Two Georgia women scam Amazon out of some big bucks, and a guy stole lottery tickets during a job interview. Wow. Two Georgia women headed to prison for stealing nearly $10 million from Amazon. They had 1,000 fake vendor invoices. They used money to buy luxury homes, expensive cars. They even tried another fraud while they were out on bond. Now they'll serve 16 and 17 years in federal prison and have to pay Amazon back like $10 million. Because you make that kind of money while you're in prison, I guess. I don't know. One of the women was an Amazon warehouse operations manager. The other owned a delivery company contracting with Amazon. $10 million. Couldn't stop at 5. Got to go for 10. Has your sunroof ever exploded? The sunroofs of cars and trucks have been spontaneously exploding at consistently raising paces this year. Almost 500 reports of sunroof is exploding or shattering. According to drivers, a common culprit is unnoticed road debris, also hot temperatures and defects in the glass, causing sunroofs to explode spontaneously. Guy in South Carolina was on a job interview. He was at a gas station convenience store in a job interview, and they caught him stealing scratch-off tickets and then attempting to redeem them at three different stores and the one he was interviewing at. The only prize he successfully claimed was a $5 cash payout, but no word on if he actually got hired or not. But those are World Around the News stories. I've got randomness about stuff you eat and drink, and you may look at ranch in a different way on randomness coming up.
1: One, two, three, four, one.

0: as dependable as the paper boys toss onto your front lawn. 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
1: USA Radio News. I'm John Summers. The USS Abraham Lincoln arrived in Thailand on its way home from the Middle East. Treasury Secretary Scott Bessent believes the Strait of Hormuz will be worthless to the oil industry in 2 years. ICE touts a month-long operation which took more than 2,000 illegal aliens off New York State streets. Here's reporter Natalie Migliori.
2: New York City ICE Field Office Director Ken Janello says it was all part of Operation Rotten Apple that took place across the state between July 27th and August 29th.
1: Jurors in the Lindsey Clancy murder trial Thursday were excused for the day and returned this morning for a fifth day of deliberations. Halloween candy sold at popular retailers in 13 states is recalled over undeclared milk allergens. From America's News Network, USA Radio News.
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randomness on a Wednesday. A lethal dose of chocolate for a human being is roughly 22 pounds. That would be 40 Hershey bars. I think it's got to be more than that. 40 Hershey bars does not weigh 22 pounds, does it? 40 of them? 22? I don't know. Anyway, don't eat 40 Hershey bars or 22 pounds of chocolate. Vodka can be used as shampoo. You know, that's all well and good, but anything can be used as shampoo. It's just, it may not be good, right? Honey could be used as shampoo, but it's not going to be real great. And ranch dressing is dyed with titanium dioxide. It's the same coloring used in sunscreen to make sunscreen whiter. It makes ranch dressing whiter. And there you have today's random trivialities.

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2: USA Radio News. I'm John Summers. European financial officials push back on the U.S. decision to also invite Russia's finance minister to the G20 finance meeting in North Carolina this week. Officials said the Russian finance minister's presence could risk normalizing ties with Moscow amid its war against Ukraine. This after July marked the deadliest month for the Ukrainian civilians. The jury was sent home once again Tuesday in the Lindsey Clancy murder trial.
3: I'm going to remind you, you've come this far. Do not read anything. Don't listen to anything. Don't talk about this case. We'll come in tomorrow morning. We'll bring you all in. I'll ask you the same questions I've been asking you for weeks now. And we'll get you right back out to resume deliberations.
2: Earlier Tuesday, jurors said they were unable to reach a unanimous decision, and the judge sent them back to deliberate more. A judge ruled the man accused of killing conservative activist Charlie Kirk can go on trial for capital murder.
4: Utah Judge Tony Graff made his decision Tuesday after hearing the prosecution lay out what it called overwhelming evidence against Tyler Robinson in the preliminary hearing.
5: For the foregoing reasons and based off the record and parties' submissions, it is hereby ordered the defendant Tyler James Robinson is bound over for trial in the 4th Judicial District Court.
4: Capital murder allows the prosecution to pursue the death penalty. Robinson is accused of fatally shooting Kirk last September at a Turning Point USA event at Utah Valley University. The judge cited sufficient probable cause. I'm Mark Mayfield.
2: NBC News projects Michael Minogue wins the Republican primary for Massachusetts governor. He defeats former state transit official Brian Shortsleeve. Minogue faces incumbent Democratic Governor Mara Healey in the upcoming general election. From America's News Network, USA Radio News.
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2: Homeland Security Secretary Mark Wayne Mullen and New York Governor Kathy Hochul traded barbs after a month-long ICE operation in New York State captured over 2,000 illegal aliens.
8: New York City ICE Field Office Director Ken Janello says it was all part of Operation Rotten Apple that took place across the state between July 27th and August 29th.
9: Our offices arrested criminal aliens whose records include some of the most serious threats to public safety.
8: The results were released just days after New York State banned local authorities from partnering with federal immigration authorities and barred ICE agents from several public spaces. In New York, I'm Natalie Migliori.
2: Officials with the New York City Fire Department shared the success of their 9/11 related health monitoring program as we approach the 25th anniversary of the terrorist attacks.
10: Chief Medical Officer Dr. David Prezant said cancer patients in the World Trade Center health program had a better 5-year survival rate than patients not in the program.
11: Aggressive monitoring leads to early diagnosis, which leads to early treatment, which leads to increased survival rates.
10: He adds the FDNY has seen a decrease in members reporting respiratory problems and mental health issues. Doctors say the program should serve as a model for national health care. In New York, I'm Lizzie Radabali.
2: A new whistleblower report claims changes planned by the U.S. Postal Service could disrupt the 2026 midterm elections. I'm John Summers, USA Radio News.
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15: From the Range Weather Center for this morning, clear skies, sunshine today, high 82. Mostly cloudy tonight, low 52. Plenty of sunshine Thursday, high again 82. Mainly clear Thursday night, low 52. Friday's going to be a sunny day, high 86. Saturday, sunny, high 82. I'm meteorologist Jim Rinaldi on Wyoming's Genuine Country. 103.3
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31: 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My name is Gabe. Thanks for tuning in. Cody is the warmest in the state right now, 66 in Cody. Howell is 59 with a bit of a wind. Cody's got some clouds. Lovell's 56, Grable's 57. Pinedale is the coolest right now at 41 degrees. Got headlines. 5-year-old in Rock Springs wandering the street after getting off the bus too early. And a recall on tofu, if that affects your life. Man uses his pizza shop to feed the hungry on the good news section. And a woman who is a doctor wakes up to a bat in her mouth. The flying furry kind of bat. Ugh. And that is definitely our disturbing moment of the day. Comedy from Brian McKim talking about old ladies as well. So that's all headed your way. 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Got the Highway 40 Blues. Ricky Skaggs, 7 a.m., 103.3. 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
2: Warm water temperatures in Wyoming's rivers and streams is making things tough for trout species, so anglers are being asked to adjust fishing practices. Consider fishing in the early morning and evening hours when water temperatures are cooler. Land the fish as soon as possible and carry a pocket thermometer to measure temperatures. If the water gets to 65 degrees, anglers should harvest fish in accordance with established regulations rather than practice catch and release. Sponsored by the Wyoming Game and Fish, the Wyoming Association of Broadcasters, and the station.
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0: Taking a look at some headlines on a hump day. Rock Springs, 5-year-old was dropped off of the bus behind the Astro Lounge strip club. She had gotten off the bus early for some reason. A friend drove by, saw her, called her mom. I see your kid wandering behind the strip club in Rock Springs with her backpack on. The friend told her that. The friend picked up the kid, delivered her safely. They are looking into better protocol at Rock Springs bus service. A man in Florida stole a car, led deputies on a chase, which ended in the jail parking lot. He accidentally drove himself directly to jail. A woman in the UK was jailed after being caught trying to throw drugs into prison. It was a man. Did I say a man? Footage from outside the prison showed him making several unsuccessful attempts to throw a package over the prison wall. Finally succeeded, but then was nabbed. The FDA announced a tofu recall. It might be contaminated with ink somehow. I'm glad to say a tofu recall will never affect my life. Sober September, when heavy drinkers are encouraged to go without alcohol for the entire month, give your liver a chance to recover. Doctors say a month isn't enough to help your liver or help you remember where you left your car. Nothing like a Labor Day weekend. It's upcoming, the official end of summer. Actual official end of summer happens when your $8 latte becomes $12 because now it's got pumpkin flavor in it, but who's counting? This coming up is not headline news.
1: This is not headline news. Lionel Richie was hospitalized for dizziness. Doctors suggested rest, fluids, and no dancing on the ceiling. Miley Cyrus has dropped her last name, making it more difficult for her dad, Billy Ray, to claim himself as her dependent. Keanu Reeves turned 62 today. It's a real conundrum to figure out which is better, his acting or his band. This is not headline news.

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1: Hey, you don't mind if we go down the hall and grab something out of the vending machine real quick, do you? Thanks. More of Wyoming's genuine country is coming up.
2: Oh, it's stuck. There we go.
3: USA Radio News. I'm John Summers. European financial officials push back on the U.S. decision to also invite Russia's finance minister to the G20 finance meeting in North Carolina this week. Homeland Security Secretary Mark Wayne Mullen and New York Governor Kathy Hochul traded barbs after a month-long ICE operation in New York State captured over 2,000 illegal aliens. Michigan Senate candidate Abdul El-Sayed says President Trump's making him the main character of the upcoming midterm elections. A judge ruled the man accused of killing conservative activist Charlie Kirk can go on trial for capital murder. The jury was sent home once again Tuesday in the Lindsey Clancy murder trial.
4: I'm going to remind you, you've come this far. Do not read anything. Don't listen to anything. Don't talk about this case.
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0: Little bit of good news on a hump day. There's a pizza shop owner in the Bronx, New York. He decided to help a hungry woman he saw eating out of his trash can. And yeah, he just decided to help her out.
1: I grabbed her by the hand and I led her to the pizzeria and I went in the oven and I got her a fresh slice and I put it in the oven and gave it to her. Sat down. She started crying. I said, "Don't cry, eat." I said, "Not a problem. I don't want you eating out of a garbage." So I came up with the concept, feed people that are hungry. Right now, I think this world is shut. I think there's too much hate. There's too much aggravation. There's too much negativity. Why not put a smile on someone's face?
0: That's a very good attitude. After the woman ate, he put up a handwritten sign inviting anyone that's hungry to come in for a free slice of pizza and some water. Well, word spread. People from across the country began calling the shop and donating money to help pay for meals for others. So one good-natured thing by the pizza shop owner turns into a very positive movement. A little bit, actually a lot of good news for you on a hump day.

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2: USA Radio News. I'm John Summers. As the 25th anniversary of the 9/11 terror attacks approach, officials called on the Trump administration to restore funding for counterterrorism efforts in New York.
3: Governor Kathy Hochul stood with New York City Mayor Zoran Mamdani to blast President Trump for failing to give $87 million still owed to New York for matters related to counterterrorism operations and training.
4: To yet again extract revenge on a blue state.
3: Nearly a year ago, Trump withheld $187 million, but only restored $100 million.
4: Donald Trump is defunding the police, defunding the NYPD intelligence analysts who foiled the attacks.
3: Staten Island Congresswoman Nicole Malliotakis at the time said that Homeland Security officials changed the formula for grants, and as a result, New York lost money to other states. In New York, I'm Scott Pringle.
2: Hochul reacted to the Homeland Security Department's plan to launch a massive voter fraud investigation.
5: The feds say starting next week, nine states will be targeted. New York, California, Pennsylvania, Connecticut, Georgia, Washington, Nevada, Wisconsin, and Missouri. Hochul's reaction?
4: That's just a continuation of the Trump administration's attack on blue states, knowing that they are going to fail miserably in the November elections.
5: She said states like New York are working intensely to protect the right to vote, including preserving mail-in balloting.
4: No one should be in fear or anticipate that their vote will not count.
5: I'm Sarah Lee Kessler.
2: President Trump warned Iran could be totally wiped out as a country if it responds to U.S. strikes. That's what he told Fox News in a phone interview Tuesday. Earlier in the afternoon, U.S. Central Command announced American forces started a new round of airstrikes on Iranian targets. CENTCOM said the Islamic Revolutionary Guard Corps had been attempting to attack commercial shipping in the Strait of Hormuz and American service members in the region. From America's News Network, USA Radio News.
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2: OpenAI says Apple's accusations of trade theft against it are baseless.
7: The ChatGPT maker appears to suggest in a filing that the issue is in Apple's own policies. It pointed to Apple's practice of encouraging employees to use personal accounts for work for creating the issue. Apple sued OpenAI and two former employees in July, accusing them of trying to access and steal confidential material. The filing reads, quote, "This dispute is a mess of Apple's own making, and it is trying to blame everyone else." I'm Matt Mattinson.
2: President Trump nominated Hung Cao for Navy Secretary. Cao has served as acting Navy Secretary since businessman John Phelan resigned from the post in April. Former Cuban leader Raul Castro is reported to be gravely ill after suffering what media stories describe as a stroke. The 95-year-old former president is said to be in critical condition following an emergency hospitalization, although Cuban authorities have not officially confirmed his health status. Trade negotiations between the U.S. and Canada are at a standstill after falling apart in August. Politico reports U.S. Trade Representative Jameson Greer said it's more their emergency than ours, and no negotiations are happening. This after Treasury Secretary Scott Bessent took aim at Canada's Prime Minister, saying Mark Carney walked away from a trade deal. I'm John Summers, USA Radio News.
8: Papa, why can't we telegraph while riding a horse?
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10: From the Range Weather Center for this morning, clear skies, sunshine today, high 82. Mostly cloudy tonight, low 52. Plenty of sunshine Thursday, high again 82. Mainly clear Thursday night, low 52. Friday's going to be a sunny day, high 86. Saturday, sunny, high 82. I'm meteorologist Jim Minaldi on Wyoming's Genuine Country. 103.3
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12: 1033 The Range, he says. Yes, it is. It's 8 a.m. And coming up this hour, we're going to talk about a town that has hired a seagull to keep other seagulls away from your food. 4D is coming to the Sphere, and they're talking about Wizard of Oz. Do you think you can smell a tornado? And we also have a baseball rom-com from the Cubs. We'll talk about that on Hollywood Buzz and Screen Time. We're going to check voicemail about a tattoo. We're going to celebrate single with Phil Hanley. 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I'm Gabe. This is Reba. How was I to know? It's 8 a.m.

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0: This is Genuine Country for the Bighorn Basin. Yeah, I love a rainy
1: night. 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

Well, there's a town that has hired a seagull to be a local security guard. They pay it in prawns. Roger, a rescued seagull, has become an unofficial security guard. He chases away rival birds that try to steal customer meals. His specialty is protecting the town's prized fish and chips from other hungry seagulls. He doesn't work for free. His salary is 4 prawns a day, paid to him by a local restaurant owner in exchange for protection of his clientele. So he's kind of a mob seagull, I guess. The unusual arrangement has made him some kind of a local celebrity. His duties take place around the town's busy waterfront. While most seagulls are notorious for stealing food, Roger has somehow landed the rare bird job that involves stopping other seagulls from doing exactly that. And by turning a potential nuisance into a protector, the shop has drastically cut down on customer refunds for stolen food. And now they'll probably charge to see Roger in action. He's like a winged neighborhood watch, Roger the protecting seagull. They need to give him a more tougher mafia type name, I would think, being a protector like that. Before we hit 9 on the range, I've got Hollywood Buzz, Screen Time, Late Night Jokes. We've got a parting shot. That'll be about celebrating being single from Phil Hanley. And I've got voicemail about a tattoo. 103.3 The Range on a hump day morning.

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1: USA Radio News. I'm John Summers. As the 25th anniversary of the 9/11 terror attacks approach, officials called on the Trump administration to restore funding for counterterrorism efforts in New York. New York Governor Kathy Hochul reacted to the Homeland Security Department's plan to launch a massive voter fraud investigation.
2: That's just a continuation of the Trump administration's attack on blue states, knowing that they are going to fail miserably in the November elections.
1: President Trump warned Iran could be totally wiped out as a country if it responds to U.S. strikes. OpenAI says Apple's accusations of trade theft against it are baseless. Former Cuban leader Raul Castro is reported to be gravely ill after suffering what media stories describe as a stroke. From America's News Network, USA Radio News.
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The Chicago Cubs are launching a scripted rom-com series called Nine Innings to Love, set to premiere on their TikTok account Friday. Inspired by fans forming connections at games, the Sphere in Las Vegas adding what it calls a new and expanded 4D effect. It's reimagining the 1939 classic Wizard of Oz, has the big screen, including a fire and tornado that forms. Effects will include new animatronic winged monkeys that will fly, Glinda glitter, scented apples that will fall from the sky, and new scents that will be released into the venue during key scenes. Lionel Richie didn't make our recent list of older celebrities who must be protected at all costs, but maybe he should. He spent a few nights in the hospital after struggling to finish a show Saturday. TV tonight, the Lindsay Clancy trial, a News Nation special. Botched Homes on HGTV.

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3: 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Still couldn't get the attention of a salesperson. You know, it's amazing. That's a real story. A guy tried to saw both his arms off. 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
7: USA Radio News, I'm John Summers. A short-term funding bill to avoid a government shutdown ahead of November's midterms is headed to President Trump's desk. The House passed the bill yesterday, which keeps the government funded through December 11th. The legislation previously passed the Senate. This means negotiations on a full-year funding deal will now likely not take place until after the midterms. The USS Abraham Lincoln arrived in Thailand on its way home from the Middle East, and as Phil Farrar reports, the crew faces some restrictions.
8: The Navy says the crew will be banned from aquatic sports and no cannabis use while in port through September 6th. The Thai government is restricting Lincoln sailors from visiting certain bars and the city of Pattaya's red light district. This is the first time this year crew members aboard USS Abraham Lincoln have put their boots on ground. The crew was recently relieved in the Middle East by the USS George Washington following disturbing reports of a deteriorating ship, mental health concerns, and meal rationing.
7: Russian President Vladimir Putin promised to back Iran. His comments came Tuesday at a meeting with the Iranian president in Kyrgyzstan. Tropical Storm Edwards downgraded to a tropical depression. It's expected to continue dumping heavy rain across southeast Texas today. Forecasters say the storm should weaken as it moves inland, tracking away from the Houston area, packing maximum sustained winds of about 35 miles an hour. OpenAI says its new artificial intelligence model is so powerful it can find unknown security flaws in computer systems and exploit them without human direction. While those claims have not yet been independently verified, the company says the model, known as Astra, will be available soon. From America's News Network, USA Radio News.
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7: Texas lawmakers drew a line in the sand when it comes to data center development. State Senator Charles Perry hinted at legislation which would force them to use closed-loop water systems as a way to protect the state's supply.
10: There's no reason you should waste water on an evaporative cooling system. I hope that's loud and clear.
7: The state's still struggling to get data from these high-tech companies regarding their water use. Around 325 surveys were sent out. Only 97 responded. ICE touts a month-long operation which took more than 2,000 illegal aliens off New York State streets.
0: New York City ICE Field Office Director Ken Janello says it was all part of Operation Rotten Apple that took place across the state between July 27th and August 29th.
2: Our offices arrested criminal aliens whose records include some of the most serious threats to public safety.
0: The results were released just days after New York State banned local authorities from partnering with federal immigration authorities and barred ICE agents from several public spaces. In New York, I'm Natalie Migliori.
7: A $310 million modernization project's underway at a major Southwest Louisiana oil refinery. Citgo executives announced the big multi-year overhaul Tuesday for its Lake Charles manufacturing plant. The upgrades will ramp up gasoline production while pumping millions of dollars into local contractors and suppliers. I'm John Summers, USA Radio News.
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12: From the Range Weather Center for this morning, clear skies, sunshine today, high 82. Mostly cloudy tonight, low 52. Plenty of sunshine Thursday, high again 82. Mainly clear Thursday night, low 52. Friday's going to be a sunny day, high 86. Saturday, sunny, high 82. I'm meteorologist Jim Minaldi on Wyoming's Genuine Country.
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1: Hey, you don't mind if we go down the hall and grab something out of the vending machine real quick, do you? 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More of Wyoming's genuine country is coming up.
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3: USA Radio News. I'm John Summers. The USS Abraham Lincoln arrived in Thailand on its way home from the Middle East. Jurors in the Lindsey Clancy murder trial Thursday were excused for the day and returned this morning for a fifth day of deliberations. Tropical Storm Edwards downgraded to a tropical depression. It's expected to continue dumping heavy rain across southeast Texas today. ICE touts a month-long operation which took more than 2,000 illegal aliens off New York State's streets. Here's reporter Natalie Migliori.
4: New York City ICE Field Office Director Ken Janello says it was all part of Operation Rotten Apple that took place across the state between July 27th and August 29th.
3: Halloween candy sold at popular retailers in 13 states is recalled over undeclared milk allergens. From America's News Network, USA Radio News.
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2: USA Radio News. I'm John Summers. Jurors are deliberating for a fifth day in the Lindsey Clancy murder trial in Massachusetts. Yesterday, the jury said they were unable to reach a unanimous decision. The judge sent them back to deliberate more. Also Tuesday, a woman was arrested outside the courthouse for allegedly photographing jurors. Jurors have been instructed that they may consider murder, manslaughter, or not guilty verdicts based on a lack of criminal responsibility. A judge ruled the man accused of killing conservative activist Charlie Kirk can go on trial for capital murder.
3: Utah Judge Tony Graff made his decision Tuesday after hearing the prosecution lay out what it called overwhelming evidence against Tyler Robinson in the preliminary hearing.
4: For the foregoing reasons and based off the record and parties' submissions, it is hereby ordered the defendant, Tyler James Robinson, is bound over for trial in the 4th Judicial District Court.
3: Capital murder allows the prosecution to pursue the death penalty. Robinson is accused of fatally shooting Kirk last September at a Turning Point USA event at Utah Valley University. The judge cited sufficient probable cause. I'm Mark Mayfield.
2: European financial officials push back on the U.S. decision to also invite Russia's finance minister to the G20 finance meeting in North Carolina this week. Officials said the Russian finance minister's presence could risk normalizing ties with Moscow amid its war against Ukraine. This after July marked the deadliest month for the Ukrainian civilians. The National Weather Service continues to monitor the path of Tropical Storm Marie and its potential impacts on Southern California. The NWS says there is a high chance of large waves and strong rip currents for Labor Day weekend beachgoers. From America's News Network, USA Radio News.
5: This is Your Money Minute with Alan Johnson.
6: 1 minute, your money, and here's what matters. Interest rates jumped this week. The 30-year Treasury hit its highest level since 2007, nearly 20 years. And this isn't just an American story. Borrowing costs are moving higher in Europe and Japan as well. Washington stepped in and tried to push those rates back down, and it worked for about a day. And gold noticed, and gold is up roughly 10% this month. And now here's what you and I are watching. Friday, the 28th, Federal Reserve Chairman Kevin Warsh speaks in Wyoming, less than 3 weeks before the Fed's next interest rate decision. Wall Street will be listening, so will I. I'm Alan Johnson, 40 years in finance, 28 years in precious metals.
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2: A short-term funding bill to avoid a government shutdown ahead of November's midterms is headed to President Trump's desk. Officials with the New York City Fire Department shared the success of their 9/11-related health monitoring program as we approach the 25th anniversary of the terrorist attacks.
7: Chief Medical Officer Dr. David Prezant said cancer patients in the World Trade Center health program had a better 5-year survival rate than patients not in the program.
8: Aggressive monitoring leads to early diagnosis, which leads to early treatment, which leads to increased survival rates.
7: He adds the FDNY has seen a decrease in members reporting respiratory problems and mental health issues. Doctors say the program should serve as a model for national health care. In New York, I'm Lizzie Radabali.
2: Homeland Security Secretary Mark Wayne Mullen and New York Governor Kathy Hochul traded barbs after a month-long ICE operation in New York State captured over 2,000 illegal aliens.
9: New York City ICE Field Office Director Ken Janello says it was all part of Operation Rotten Apple that took place across the state between July 27th and August 29th.
10: Our offices arrested criminal aliens whose records include some of the most serious threats to public safety.
9: The results were released just days after New York State banned local authorities from partnering with federal immigration authorities and barred ICE agents from several public spaces. In New York, I'm Natalie Migliori.
2: I'm John Summers, USA Radio News.
11: 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Sherman Gillums Jr., a partially paralyzed Marine veteran with the Christopher and Dana Reeve Foundation, explains why.
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12: From the Range Weather Center for this morning, clear skies, sunshine today, high 82. Mostly cloudy tonight, low 52. Plenty of sunshine Thursday, high again 82. Mainly clear Thursday night, low 52. Friday's going to be a sunny day, high 86. Saturday, sunny, high 82. I'm meteorologist Jim Minaldi on Wyoming's Genuine Country. 103.3
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3: USA Radio News, I'm Ron Warner. There is a large police presence at a Virginia elementary school after reports of an active shooter. Monica Nelson reports.
4: It happened at Westwood Hills Elementary School in Waynesboro, about 30 miles west of Charlottesville. There are reports of at least one person injured. Students have been evacuated, and other schools in the area have been placed on lockdown.
3: New AI camera tech coming out of Houston could help monitor natural disasters in hard-to-reach areas. Tammy Trujillo reports.
5: Rice University engineers won a federal grant this week to build smart camera systems, something they call the next generation of AI imaging. The team is pairing stripped-down sensors with generative AI to reconstruct images using considerably less data and power. Researchers plan to test the prototypes outside the lab, aiming to make low-power camera networks more practical for disaster response.
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And after all these years, I find I've just been wasting my time. So I just think I'll take my foolish

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2: USA Radio News, I'm Ron Warner. A new whistleblower report claims changes planned by the U.S. Postal Service could disrupt the 2026 midterm elections. Mark Mayfield has more.
3: Representative Ted Lieu from California agrees.
4: Leader Jeffries, earlier this year, established a task force with ranking member Joe Morelli to look at different scenarios where the Trump administration is going to try to suppress the vote of the American people. This is one of the scenarios that they envisioned.
3: The report comes as mail-in voting is set to begin this week. However, key parts of President Trump's directives on mail-in voting remain blocked by a federal court order. The Trump administration is appealing.
2: Mayor Brandon Johnson is taking exception to the comments made by President Trump about Chicago's recent violent weekend. Perry Williams has more.
5: The president posted on social media that Chicago is out of control and he's awaiting a call for help. Mayor Johnson called Trump a sorry individual, and he's not serious about addressing violence.
6: The president is investing more to bomb children than he is to feed children.
5: Johnson added that the White House has defunded crime-fighting operations that can help in making communities safer. Last weekend, 41 people were shot and 3 killed in Chicago.
2: A federal judge in upstate New York is striking down a law that would have required fossil fuel companies to pay for climate change effects.
7: The judge ruled New York State overstepped its authority by passing the Climate Change Superfund Act. The measure orders companies like ExxonMobil and Chevron to pay a total of $75 billion to help the state implement its climate change recovery program. The money, which had never been paid, would have gone towards making infrastructure upgrades that fight off flooding and other weather-related issues across the state. New York State officials say they're reviewing all legal options. In New York, I'm Natalie Migliori.
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2: Bank of America Vice President Aaron Piacente is dead after what police call a random, unprovoked stabbing attack in Times Square. The 32-year-old New Jersey woman was one of two people stabbed Monday afternoon. A 68-year-old woman was also wounded and is in stable condition. Police say the suspect, 49-year-old Pamela Cisneros, was armed with two knives. Officers tried to stop her with tasers before shooting her as she advanced towards them with knives. Cisneros died later at the hospital. Planning to head to Rio? Make sure you download the State Department's Smart Traveler app before your flight takes off. Natalie Rodriguez has more.
10: The U.S. State Department has a crucial safety warning. Officials have renewed a level 2 travel advisory. It highlights ongoing expressed kidnapping threats targeting foreign tourists. Security officials say to always use ATMs inside secure shopping malls, limit the number of credit cards you carry, and never physically resist a robbery attempt.
2: Governor Gavin Newsom has signed a new law making cannabis packaging and advertising less appealing to children in California.
11: Assembly Bill 2249 sets clear rules about how cannabis products and ads should look to avoid attracting minors. It bans cartoons, candy, and kid-friendly images. It also limits cartoon fruit pictures on edibles and vape cartridges. The law aims to give businesses clearer rules and offer more protection for kids. I'm Tammy Trujillo.
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1: From the Range Weather Center for this afternoon, skies are sunny. High temperatures reach 83. Southwesterly winds gust to 25 miles per hour. Blustery conditions linger tonight with a mostly cloudy sky, lows to 52. Warm, breezy, sunny for your Thursday. Afternoon highs tomorrow reach 83 degrees. I'm TJ Matthews on Wyoming's Genuine Country. 103.3.
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2: USA Radio News, I'm Ron Warner. A Netflix documentary on President Trump's secret departure on an alternate military aircraft over the summer in Turkey is dropping Friday. Mark Mayfield fills us in.
3: Instadocs, the decoy plane, will reportedly explore how Trump was secretly transported inside a catering truck to a smaller Air Force C-32 plane amid security concerns about Iran. In a preview clip from the doc, a photojournalist says, 40 years doing presidents. Never seen that before.
2: California lawmakers approved a bill to support local newsrooms.
4: The bill is now with Governor Newsom. The Senate and Assembly narrowly passed it. Newsrooms could get up to $20,000 in tax credits per journalist, plus extra for new hires or part-time staff. Lawmakers say this would help struggling local news. If signed, it would be the largest news relief plan in the U.S. Critics say the bill will raise taxes on employers. I'm Tammy Trujillo.
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2: Every morning, a veteran in a small Wyoming town raises the flag outside his home. He's done it for years, part of a routine that reminds him he still matters. When his wife passed away, the flag stopped flying for a while. But one day, a young ranch hand asked if he could help. That moment, that connection, gave him purpose again. 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A neighbor, a friend, a reminder that we're not alone. If life feels heavy or you're worried about someone who's pulled away, call

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3: The yeas are 370, the nays are 48. Two-thirds being in the affirmative. The rules are suspended. The Senate amendment is agreed to. Without objection, the motion to reconsider is laid on the table.
2: A short-term funding bill to avoid a government shutdown ahead of November's midterms is heading to the president's desk. The House passed the bill yesterday, which will keep the government funded through December 11th. The legislation previously passed the Senate, and Trump is expected to sign it. This means negotiations on a full-year funding deal will now likely not take place until after the midterms. The search is still continuing for a hiker who is still missing following deadly flash flooding at the Grand Canyon over the weekend. Incident Commander Brian Bloom says the past few days have been difficult.
4: The whole entire community, the families, the employees, the visitors, with a looming stress over their head of what's next.
2: Timothy Smith of Texas remains unaccounted for after crews scoured stretches of the Colorado River looking for him. The bodies of his two friends who had been hiking with him, identified as John Giusti and Brent Rosencrans, have already been recovered. More than 80 people in the canyon's Bright Angel Canyon and Phantom Ranch areas were rescued on Saturday. A deadly shooting outside an Arizona gay bar is being treated as a possible hate crime.
5: Police say two people were shot dead early Monday in the parking lot of the Venture Inn Bar in Midtown Tucson. The suspect was also found with gunshot wounds and died shortly after arriving at a hospital. It's believed the suspect took his own life. Police say the alleged gunman was carrying a list of LGBTQ plus associated businesses in the city and believe the shooting may have been a hate crime. The mayor of Tucson is calling it a direct and devastating attack on our LGBTQ community. I'm Michael Kastner.
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2: Three major entertainment unions are backing President Trump's call for a federal tax incentive to bring film and television production jobs back to the U.S.
7: On Monday, Trump called on Congress to approve a federal production incentive, saying the loss of entertainment production overseas has hurt California and other parts of the country. SAG-AFTRA and Teamsters Local 399 say a federal incentive would help U.S. production compete with foreign countries that already offer lucrative subsidies. SAG-AFTRA leaders Sean Astin and Duncan Crabtree Ireland say production is the lifeblood of the entertainment industry and the communities that depend on it. Representatives with the International Alliance of Theatrical Stage Employees say Trump's endorsement adds momentum to a years-long push for a federal incentive. I'm Sharon Reardon.
2: OpenAI says its new artificial intelligence model is so powerful, it can find unknown security flaws in a computer system and exploit them without human direction. Michael Kastner reports.
5: While those claims have not yet been independently verified, the company says the model known as Astra will be available soon. Access to the model's cybersecurity capabilities, however, will remain limited. OpenAI security has been under a spotlight since some of its models circumvented containment measures during testing and breached another company's system on their own. Astra's development was delayed after the incident, but now the company says it thinks the model's safety rails sufficiently minimize the risk of severe harm.
2: I'm Ron Warner, USA Radio News.
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1: From the Range Weather Center for this afternoon, skies are sunny. High temperatures reach 83. Southwesterly winds gust to 25 miles per hour. Blustery conditions linger tonight with a mostly cloudy sky, lows to 52. Warm, breezy, sunny for your Thursday. Afternoon highs tomorrow reach 83 degrees. I'm TJ Matthews on Wyoming's Genuine Country. 103.3.
9: 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Yeah, I love a rainy
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2: USA Radio News, I'm Ron Warner. California is one of the states most affected by a federal crackdown on truck driving schools, with 11 in the state told to close.
3: Across the country, federal officials are shutting down more than 100 truck driving schools they say have not properly trained or licensed commercial drivers.
4: We want well-skilled, well-trained truck drivers on American roads. And if you are not well-skilled, you're not well-trained, and you're not well-licensed, you have no place driving an 18-wheeler, 80,000 pounds, on American roadways.
3: Transportation Secretary Sean Duffy says the 110 schools being closed account for the thousands of violations granting licenses to drivers not meeting English proficiency. In the past year and a half, more than 28,000 commercial drivers have lost their licenses for not meeting English requirements. I'm Tammy Trujillo.
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2: USA Radio News, I'm Ron Warner. Los Angeles County is taking State Farm to court, accusing the insurance giant of failing Eaton and Palisades wildfire survivors.
3: County officials say survivors have faced long delays, repeated changes to claim adjustments, underpayments, and inconsistent handling of temporary living expenses. The lawsuit accuses State Farm of violating California's unfair competition and false advertising laws. The county is seeking financial restitution and court orders requiring State Farm to change its claim practices. The company says it's already paid more than $6 billion. I'm Mark Mayfield.
2: Tiger Woods is losing his driver's license after pleading no contest to reduce charges in Florida. Woods appeared before a Martin County judge this morning to accept punishment for reckless driving and refusing to submit to a lawful test.
4: I want you to understand that fine use of driving is for the safety of the public. There are no exceptions. If you were to drive for any reason at all, you would go immediately back to jail.
2: The judge suspended the Golf Star's license for 5 years and ordered a $1,500 fine. Woods was arrested in March on suspicion of DUI after crashing into another vehicle. Police found painkillers in his pocket, and he later traveled overseas for inpatient treatment. If John Lennon was alive today, he'd be welcoming a new grandchild. Dari Allbinger has a story.
5: Beautiful, beautiful, beautiful, beautiful boy.
6: John Lennon wrote this song for his son, Sean Ono Lennon. Now Sean can sing it to his own beautiful boy. Lennon, son of the late Beatles legend, and Yoko Ono welcomed his first child with partner Charlotte Kemp Mull on Tuesday. The little guy's name is Aurelius. Among those offering congratulations, singer Patti Smith. Kemp Mull, who performs with Lennon in the duo The Ghost of a Sabretooth Tiger, says she's been playing Aphex Twin and Stravinsky for the baby. I'm Daria Albinger.
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7: This is Denny Gillum, host of Frontlines of Freedom, here to tell you about an amazing new book, The Miracle Man, written by a good friend of mine. 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
2: At least 8 civilians are hurt as Russia carried out aerial attacks across Ukraine for the 7th straight day today. Richard Engel reports.
9: Ukrainian President Zelensky warned that Russia's airspace will be swarmed with drones to ground flights and close air traffic. Russian airspace will be effectively closing, he said. President Putin called Zelensky's threat state terrorism.
2: Zelensky is warning foreign airlines that the sky over Russia will be filled with Ukrainian drones as the war continues, and it will not be safe for civilian planes anymore. Meantime, Putin is responding to reports that Ukraine is using British drones to strike Russian targets. When asked whether Moscow is considering targeting UK military facilities, he responded with, "That's a military secret." The search is still continuing for a hiker who is still missing following deadly flash flooding at the Grand Canyon over the weekend. Incident Commander Brian Bloom says the past few days have been difficult.
10: The whole entire community, the families, the employees, the visitors, with a looming stress over their head of what's next.
2: Timothy Smith of Texas remains unaccounted for after crews scoured stretches of the Colorado River looking for him. The bodies of his two friends who had been hiking with him, identified as John Giusti and Brent Rosencrans, have already been recovered. More than 80 people in the canyon's Bright Angel Canyon and Phantom Ranch areas were rescued on Saturday. I'm Ron Warner, USA Radio News.
1: 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I just want to warn you, traffic is tough out there.
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14: From the Range Weather Center for this afternoon, skies are sunny. High temperatures reach 83. Southwesterly winds gust to 25 miles per hour. Blustery conditions linger tonight with a mostly cloudy sky, lows to 52. Warm, breezy, sunny for your Thursday. Afternoon highs tomorrow reach 83 degrees. I'm TJ Matthews on Wyoming's Genuine Country. 103.3
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2: USA Radio News, I'm Ron Warner. A short-term funding bill to avoid a government shutdown ahead of November's midterms is heading to President Trump's desk. Tammy Trujillo has the details.
3: The House passed that bill on Tuesday by a 370-48 vote. It will keep the government funded through December 11th. The legislation previously passed the Senate, and Trump is expected to sign it. This means negotiations on a full-year funding deal will now likely not take place until after the midterms.
2: Squeezing your paycheck to make ends meet? Natalie Rodriguez reports on new data that shows you're not alone.
4: A new study reveals 54% of American workers run out of cash before payday. Financial experts say getting paid sooner makes a massive difference, with early direct deposit banking tools helping nearly two-thirds of struggling families completely avoid costly late fees and financial hardships.
2: From America's News Network, USA Radio News.
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2: USA Radio News, I'm Ron Warner. A San Diego treatment center is facing a lawsuit tied to the deadly mosque shooting in Claremont that killed three men in May.
3: According to the suit, Caleb Vasquez's parents say staff at Park Mental Health Treatment in Normal Heights failed to act after the FBI warned of his dark web discussions about school shootings and suicide, and after Vasquez disappeared from the facility the night before the attack. The lawsuit names negligence, wrongful death, medical malpractice, and dependent adult abuse, while the center's attorney says many of the claims are inaccurate and argues staff had no power to stop what happened. The case comes as prosecutors in North Carolina have charged a 17-year-old girl with helping the two San Diego teens spread their manifesto and live stream, and the civil lawsuit is now moving through San Diego Superior Court. I'm John Fink.
2: A pediatrician is urging caution when using artificial intelligence for medical advice.
4: Kimberly Giuliano with the Cleveland Clinic says it's important if looking something up to check the source or sources where AI is getting it. She says some information comes from forums or websites where non-qualified people can post.
5: I think AI can be a valuable resource to families. I would caution people, though, to not have it be your definitive end-all be-all answer.
4: Giuliano says there's also privacy concerns with AI. She recommends using AI for general medical advice like treating a cold. I'm Scott Pringle.
2: There's an unofficial Dolly Parton Day coming this month, and you need to mark your calendar. Bree Tennis with more.
6: Drag out your sequins, comb out your wig, and get ready to celebrate all things Dolly on September 25th. That day, written out, is 925. And it's gaining traction on social media as a day to embrace, recognize, and emulate Dolly. It's an unofficial holiday now, but there's a proposed state bill to recognize the day in Tennessee. So go big, bold, and flashy for Dolly. I'm Bree Tennis.
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2: Jim Thornton, the longtime voice of Wheel of Fortune, has been suspended from the show and will be replaced while Sony Pictures Television Studios reviews allegations made against him.
8: Sony confirmed Tuesday that Thornton will not participate in the program during the inquiry, saying the studio has recently been made aware of allegations and is recasting his role as it conducts a thorough investigation. No details were released about the nature of the allegations, which allegedly happened during an American Airlines flight this year. In a statement to NBC News, American Airlines did not mention Thornton by name. The airline did confirm that there was an incident on a flight in May. I'm Mark Mayfield.
2: A 35-year-old Pontiac mother who abandoned her three children in squalid conditions at an apartment without running water or working toilets will spend between the next 6 and 30 years in prison. Kelly Bryant was sentenced yesterday by Oakland County Circuit Court Judge Mary Ellen Brennan after she pled no contest in July to first-degree child abuse charges.
9: You failed them, and you failed them hour after hour, and day after day, and month after month, and year after year.
2: Oakland County Sheriff's Office found the children when they were doing a welfare check in February of 2025. The children were not attending school, did not go outside, and Bryant would occasionally drop off food for them at their doorstep. I'm Ron Warner, USA Radio News.
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1: From the Range Weather Center for this afternoon, skies are sunny. High temperatures reach 83. Southwesterly winds gust to 25 miles per hour. Blustery conditions linger tonight with a mostly cloudy sky, lows to 52. Warm, breezy, sunny for your Thursday. Afternoon highs tomorrow reach 83 degrees. I'm TJ Matthews on Wyoming's Genuine Country. 103.3.
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11: 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Delta Dawn
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went down to Georgia, he was looking for a soul to steal. He was in a bind because he was way behind and he was willing to make a deal. When he came across this young man sawing on a fiddle and playing it hot, and the devil jumped up on a hickory stump and said, "Boy, let me tell you what. I guess you didn't know it, but I'm a fiddle player too. And if you'd care to take a dare, I'll make a bet with you. Now you play pretty good fiddle, boy, but give the devil his due. I bet a fiddle of gold against your soul because I think I'm better than you." The boy said, "My name's Johnny, and it might be a sin, but I'll take your bet, you're gonna regret, because I'm the best as ever been.

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And he pulled the bow across the strings and it made an evil hiss. And then a band of demons joined in and it sounded something like this.

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Johnny said, "Devil, just come on back if you ever want to try again. I done told you once, you son of a bitch, I'm the best as ever."

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Well, I guess I look different too, 'cause time changes everything. I wonder what they'll say when they see their boy.

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4: USA Radio News, I'm Ron Warner. The Michigan National Guard is training pilots for maritime combat over Lake Huron. During Exercise Northern Strike, a new Mark VI patrol boat helped fighter and helicopter crews practice targeting vessels, countering drones, and responding to threats in a complex air and water environment. The Florida Department of Transportation is giving local law enforcement 1 month to remove its license plate reading flock cameras because of abuse and privacy concerns. Speaking in Jacksonville Monday, Republican Governor Ron DeSantis said using cameras on toll roads for catching criminals is one thing, but they can be abused.
5: What we don't want in the state of Florida is to have a digital AI surveillance state where everything we're doing is being tracked at all times.
4: Florida DOT says it will not issue any new permits for the flock cameras. From America's News Network, USA Radio News.
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3: On this vote, the yeas are 413, the nays are 2. The resolution is adopted without objection. The motion to reconsider is laid on the table.
2: The U.S. House is censuring Representative Chuck Edwards. Both parties have come together Tuesday to censure the North Carolina Republican over allegations he was involved in inappropriate behavior with female staffers. The vote came after an ethics committee report that found Edwards engaged in persistent, unprofessional, and inappropriate conduct. South Carolina Republican Ralph Norman and Edwards himself were the only no votes. Edwards ended his campaign for re-election last year and yesterday apologized to his staffers, but he insists his behavior did not merit censure.
4: The yeas are 370, the nays are 48. Two-thirds being in the affirmative. The rules are suspended. The Senate amendment is agreed to. Without objection, the motion to reconsider is laid on the table.
2: A short-term funding bill to avoid a government shutdown ahead of November's midterms is heading to the president's desk. The House passed the bill yesterday, which will keep the government funded through December 11th. The legislation previously passed the Senate, and Trump is expected to sign it. This means negotiations on a full-year funding deal will now likely not take place until after the midterms. A court has rejected an attempt to end California's policy letting students join sports teams that match their gender identity.
5: A U.S. District Court judge said California was never clearly told it had to base team eligibility on biological sex to get federal funding. Therefore, the federal government can't force California to change its policy. The Supreme Court also recently said schools can choose to base sports eligibility on biological sex, but don't have to. And Title IX and related rules don't require schools to exclude transgender girls from female sports teams. I'm Tammy Trujillo.
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2: The Trump administration is asking the Supreme Court to let the military immediately discharge transgender service members while a legal challenge to the policy continues. The administration says lower courts improperly interfered with military decisions, while opponents argue the policy discriminates against transgender troops. OpenAI says its new artificial intelligence model is so powerful, it can find unknown security flaws in a computer system and exploit them without human direction. Michael Kastner reports.
7: While those claims have not yet been independently verified, the company says the model known as Astra will be available soon. Access to the model's cybersecurity capabilities, however, will remain limited. OpenAI security has been under a spotlight since some of its models circumvented containment measures during testing and breached another company's system on their own. Astra's development was delayed after the incident, but now the company says it thinks the model's safety rails sufficiently minimize the risk of severe harm.
2: A Netflix documentary on President Trump's secret departure on an alternate military aircraft over the summer in Turkey is dropping Friday. Mark Mayfield fills us in.
8: InstaDocs, the decoy plane, will reportedly explore how Trump was secretly transported inside a catering truck to a smaller Air Force C-32 plane amid security concerns about Iran. In a preview clip from the doc, a photojournalist says, 40 years doing presidents, never seen that before.
2: I'm Ron Warner, USA Radio News.
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9: From the Range Weather Center for this afternoon, skies are sunny. High temperatures reach 83. Southwesterly winds gust to 25 miles per hour. Blustery conditions linger tonight with a mostly cloudy sky, lows to 52. Warm, breezy, sunny for your Thursday. Afternoon highs tomorrow reach 83 degrees. I'm TJ Matthews on Wyoming's Genuine Country. 103.3.
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1: night. 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
3: USA Radio News, I'm Ron Warner. The death toll from the catastrophic flooding in Nepal has reached 903, with more than 4,200 people still missing. More than 10,000 have been rescued, but blocked highways are hampering relief efforts. The disaster is Nepal's deadliest natural disaster since the 2015 earthquake. There is broad bipartisan agreement on one big political issue, and that may not be a good thing. Rory O'Neill reports.
4: A record high 89% of Americans agree corruption in the U.S. is widespread. That number is up 10 percentage points over last year's Gallup survey. 91% of Democrats and 90% of independents say corruption is widespread. 83% of Republicans say the same. In other advanced economies, on average, about 60% of people say their country has widespread corruption.
3: From America's News Network, USA Radio News.
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2: USA Radio News, I'm Ron Warner. A new whistleblower report claims changes planned by the U.S. Postal Service could disrupt the 2026 midterm elections. Mark Mayfield has more.
3: Representative Ted Lieu from California agrees.
4: Leader Jeffries earlier this year established a task force with ranking member Joe Morelli to look at different scenarios where the Trump administration is going to try to suppress the vote of the American people. This is one of the scenarios that they envisioned.
3: The report comes as mail-in voting is set to begin this week. However, key parts of President Trump's directives on mail-in voting remain blocked by a federal court order. The Trump administration is appealing.
2: Mayor Brandon Johnson is taking exception to the comments made by President Trump about Chicago's recent violent weekend. Perry Williams has more.
5: The president posted on social media that Chicago is out of control and he's awaiting a call for help. Mayor Johnson called Trump a sorry individual, and he's not serious about addressing violence.
6: The president is investing more to bomb children than he is to feed children.
5: Johnson added that the White House has defunded crime-fighting operations that can help in making communities safer. Last weekend, 41 people were shot and 3 killed in Chicago.
2: The man who wrote the screenplay for Friday the 13th has passed away. Tammy Trujillo reports.
7: The script for the 1980 horror classic was written by Victor Miller, who died Monday near San Francisco at the age of 86. Miller wrote several screenplays for director Sean Cunningham, though Friday the 13th is what he's most remembered for. He also wrote for television and won several daytime Emmys during the 1980s for his work on All My Children. Characters created by Miller will return to the screen this fall in a prequel to Friday the 13th called Crystal Lake, which premieres on Peacock on October 15th.
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8: This is Your Money Minute with Alan Johnson.
9: 1 minute, your money, and here's what matters. Interest rates jumped this week. The 30-year Treasury hit its highest level since 2007, nearly 20 years. And this isn't just an American story. Borrowing costs are moving higher in Europe and Japan as well. Washington stepped in and tried to push those rates back down, and it worked for about a day. And gold noticed, and gold is up roughly 10% this month. And now here's what you and I are watching. Friday, the 28th, Federal Reserve Chairman Kevin Warsh speaks in Wyoming, less than 3 weeks before the Fed's next interest rate decision. Wall Street will be listening, so will I. I'm Alan Johnson, 40 years in finance, 28 years in precious metals.
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2: Bank of America Vice President Aaron Piacente is dead after what police call a random, unprovoked stabbing attack in Times Square. The 32-year-old New Jersey woman was one of two people stabbed Monday afternoon. A 68-year-old woman was also wounded and is in stable condition. Police say the suspect, 49-year-old Pamela Cisneros, was armed with 2 knives. Officers tried to stop her with tasers before shooting her as she advanced towards them with knives. Cisneros died later at the hospital. California lawmakers approved a bill to support local newsrooms.
7: The bill is now with Governor Newsom. The Senate and Assembly narrowly passed it. Newsrooms could get up to $20,000 in tax credits per journalist, plus extra for new hires or part-time staff. Lawmakers say this would help struggling local news. If signed, it would be the largest news relief plan in the U.S. Critics say the bill will raise taxes on employers. I'm Tammy Trujillo.
2: New York City officials are expected to announce an AI ban in schools for some of its youngest students. Natalie Migliori reports.
10: The reported ban would not only restrict the use of AI for at least 1 year, but it would also put a cap on screen time. Mayor Mamdani has said AI-powered early education is not inevitable, while the school's chancellor says guardrails will protect human connection and creativity that helps children grow. However, teachers will still be able to use AI for things like making lesson plans, but not for grading.
2: I'm Ron Warner, USA Radio News.
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1: From the Range Weather Center for this afternoon, skies are sunny. High temperatures reach 83. Southwesterly winds gust to 25 miles per hour. Blustery conditions linger tonight with a mostly cloudy sky, lows to 52. Warm, breezy, sunny for your Thursday. Afternoon highs tomorrow reach 83 degrees. I'm TJ Matthews on Wyoming's Genuine Country.

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3: USA Radio News, I'm Ron Warner. A Washington man is recovering after being attacked by a bear while hunting in remote Alaska. Brad Ford reports.
4: Jaden Nicaragua was hunting with his cousin last Thursday when a bear charged out of the brush at him. He didn't have time to react as the bear bit his face. His cousin had a gun and fired at the bear, but the bear came after him. He turned face down, put his hands over his neck, and the bear left the area. They got Jaden's bleeding under control and hiked a half mile where they called for help. Jaden was transferred to Harborview Medical Center where he faces more surgeries.
3: A new study is raising concerns about xylitol, a common sugar substitute found in products like chewing gum and sugar-free foods. Researchers found people with high blood pressure levels had a greater risk of heart attack, stroke, and other cardiovascular events, though the study does not prove xylitol causes those problems. From America's News Network, USA Radio News.
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6: 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The 30-year Treasury hit its highest level since 2007, nearly 20 years. And this isn't just an American story. 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Washington stepped in and tried to push those rates back down, and it worked for about a day. And gold noticed, and gold is up roughly 10% this month. 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

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We talked of roads untraveled. 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
2: USA Radio News, I'm Ron Warner. President Trump is touting a new oil agreement with Venezuela that gives American companies a major role in developing 17 oil fields holding more than 65 billion barrels of proven reserves. Trump says the deal will boost U.S. energy supplies and lower gas prices, but analysts say a significant increase in production could take years. A federal judge in upstate New York is striking down a law that would have required fossil fuel companies to pay for climate change effects.
3: The judge ruled New York State overstepped its authority by passing the Climate Change Superfund Act. The measure orders companies like ExxonMobil and Chevron to pay a total of $75 billion to help the state implement its climate change recovery program. The money, which had never been paid, would have gone towards making infrastructure upgrades that fight off flooding and other weather-related issues across the state. New York State officials say they're reviewing all legal options. In New York, I'm Natalie Migliori.
2: South Carolina Governor Henry McMaster says that the state will stop using Social Security survivor benefits belonging to children in foster care to cover the cost of their care. Katie Gray reports.
4: It's a common practice known as the orphan tax. The decision aims to ensure that these benefits stay with the children they were intended for, according to the governor. The state's moves follows a nationwide effort to end the practice, with 30 states having already made changes. Watch Fox 57 reports that the South Carolina Department of Social Services will include $1.6 million in its budget request to replace the benefits currently used.
2: The CDC has launched a new overdose prevention data channel, bringing fatal and non-fatal overdose statistics, prevention strategies, and federal resources together in one place. The move comes as provisional data shows U.S. overdose deaths continuing to decline, down 12.3% over the last year. From America's News Network, USA Radio News.
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2: President Trump is warning Iran could be totally wiped out as a country if it responds to U.S. strikes.
7: That's what he told Fox News in a phone interview Tuesday. Earlier, U.S. Central Command announced that American forces had started a new round of airstrikes on Iranian targets. CENTCOM said the Islamic Revolutionary Guard Corps had been attempting to attack commercial shipping in the Strait of Hormuz and American service members in the region. The U.S. and Iran began trading strikes again over the weekend, 6 months after the war began. I'm Mark Mayfield.
2: Planning to head to Rio? Make sure you download the State Department's Smart Traveler app before your flight takes off. Natalie Rodriguez has more.
8: The U.S. State Department has a crucial safety warning. Officials have renewed a Level 2 travel advisory. It highlights ongoing expressed kidnapping threats targeting foreign tourists. Security officials say to always use ATMs inside secure shopping malls, limit the number of credit cards you carry, and never physically resist a robbery attempt.
2: Governor Gavin Newsom has signed a new law making cannabis packaging and advertising less appealing to children in California.
9: Assembly Bill 2249 sets clear rules about how cannabis products and ads should look to avoid attracting minors. It bans cartoons, candy, and kid-friendly images. It also limits cartoon fruit pictures on edibles and vape cartridges. The law aims to give businesses clearer rules and offer more protection for kids. I'm Tammy Trujillo.
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1: From the Range Weather Center for this afternoon, skies are sunny. High temperatures reach 83. Southwesterly winds gust to 25 miles per hour. Blustery conditions linger tonight with a mostly cloudy sky, lows to 52. Warm, breezy, sunny for your Thursday. Afternoon highs tomorrow reach 83 degrees. 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
2: USA Radio News, I'm Anthony Lucero. The Pentagon has restricted access to decades of classified military documents following reports that senior commanders questioned the sustainability of the Iran war. The documents include information used for military planning. A Democratic congresswoman is reacting to a whistleblower report alleging the Trump administration is moving to limit mail voting through the U.S. Postal Service. California Representative Norma Torres says postal workers have one job.
3: We don't pay you to process a Republican agenda or to do Donald Trump's bidding.
2: The administration's new voting by mail rules take effect this week, but key provisions remain blocked by a federal court. Wall Street closed higher.
4: At the closing bell, the Dow Jones Industrial Average added 295 points, the S&P 500 gained 35 points, and the NASDAQ rose 118 points. I'm Sarah Lee Kessler.
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2: USA Radio News, I'm Anthony Lucero. A shooting in downtown Minneapolis has left multiple people wounded. That includes a couple of police officers. Police are urging the public to avoid the area as officers respond. This witness spoke with WCCO.
3: Well, to say, did you see anything just develop now? There seemed to be a lot of excitement.